0: Thank you.
1: We take off with the biggest conversations with an exchange of opinions and ideas on the Morning Crossfire. 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

politics, business, lifestyle, economy, social events. 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

0: call for better education extending beyond the university system, the President General of Ogbako Eche Worldwide, Silas Anyanwu, has expressed concern over the poor state of infrastructure in schools across Eche and Omuma local government areas of Rivers State. Dr. Anyanwu raised the concern when he led members of the organization on a courtesy visit to the Rivers State Commissioner for Education, Dr. Peters Umango. He called on the state government to urgently intervene and rehabilitate schools that are in a state of disrepair. Anyanwu also appealed to the Minister of Education to post more teachers to schools in Eche, particularly at the primary school level. He said some schools are practically without teachers, forcing communities to rely on volunteers to fill the gap. He further disclosed that Ogbako Eche would embark on a sensitization tour of secondary schools across Eche to educate students on the dangers of cultism, internet fraud, popularly known as Yahoo Yahoo, and other social vices. Meanwhile, the Rivers State Commissioner for Education, Dr. Peters Owango, has raised concern over the alleged vandalization and theft of school property by some youths in Eche local government area. Owango, however, commended the leadership of Ogbako Eche for its contribution to the promotion of quality education in the area. He particularly praised the organization for encouraging students of CSS Igbo Eche, who emerged winners at the 2025 Stand Quiz Competition and National Science Fair Project Exhibition held in Abeokuta. The commissioner called for continued collaboration between the government and community organizations to improve the standard of education in Rivers State. But beyond infrastructure in the education sector in the state, security has now become another concern in a state university campus. A first-year student of the Ignatius Ajiri University of Education, Rumo Lomeni, was reportedly shot by suspected gunmen on the varsity campus on Wednesday, barely 48 hours after a reported clash between two rival gangs at the institution. A viral video circulating online shows the injured student lying on the hospital bed and in another scene being carried by his course mates on the campus. A source close to the victim told our correspondent that the student was rushed to a hospital where doctors were reportedly trying to remove bullet pellets lodged in his body. However, it could not be independently verified whether the student is a member of any gang. The Rivers State Police Command has yet to issue a statement on the issue but promised to give feedback to our correspondent. And following the security concerns, the university has now moved to tighten activities on campus. The management of Ignatius Ajiri University of Education has suspended all remaining activities for the Students' Union Government Week with immediate effect. In a statement signed by the university registrar, Dr. Chinonye Abraham Ajie, students were directed to return to their classes on Thursday, August 13, for normal academic activities. The management warned that students who failed to attend lectures would be held responsible for their actions. It also advised students to avoid activities that could disrupt their studies or threaten peace and order on university campus. And at another Port Harcourt school, parents have taken action over leadership of their association. Parents of students of Niger Delta Science School, Port Harcourt, under the aegis of the Parents Teachers Association, have passed a vote of no confidence in the executive led by Imaoyani Obugejaja. The decision was taken at a congress held in Port Harcourt on Tuesday, August 11, 2026. Addressing newsmen shortly after the congress, chairman of the ad hoc committee, John Ella, accused the Jaja-led executive of misappropriation of funds, lack of transparency, and lack of accountability. Ella announced that the executive had been dissolved with effect from August 11, 2026.
1: Gave everybody a fair hearing. And from the statement all of them made, they attest the fact that the executive fell in the obligation of the PTA. The committee met with the chairman. She gave an oral statement. And after then, she absconded, refused to pick call from the committee. We discovered that the money that she claimed to be paid to contractor was paid directly to her. The committee found out that the ESCO were not working according to the interests of the school.
0: Meanwhile, a caretaker committee led by Onyekwere Ezebaji has been inaugurated to manage the affairs of the association for 1 month, within which a fresh election is expected to be conducted. In his acceptance speech, chairman of the caretaker committee, Ezebaji, thanked the Congress for the confidence reposed in him and pledged to conduct a free, fair and acceptable election that would produce a new executive in line with the constitution of the association.
2: I would say it's friendly, challenging. First of all, we have to get

0: know the parents who may be able to fit in any of the anticipated positions of administrations to run the PTR affairs. And then in doing that, one also has to be unbiased. So within this, my short duration as a chairman or interim chairman, as the case may be, I will see to it that there is a kind of a love environment whereby parents can be able to air their views, and then they can also be elected and then get elected also.
1: Efforts to reach Imaoyani Obugie-Jaja for her reaction was unsuccessful, as she neither answered calls or responded to text messages. From school leadership, we turn to students putting their ideas to the test. Silver Gold International School, Port Harcourt, Fountain School, Abuja, and Honeyland School, Lagos, have emerged winners in the first three debates on day three of the Nigeria Info I Beg to Differ Season 9 National Finals. In the first debate, Silver Gold International School, Port Harcourt, defeated Heritage School, Ogun State, with 78.7 points to 61.8 points. Representing Heritage School, Sipele Lian, Ayebatikoni and Adio Timothy argued in support of the motion, "Public opinion often harms governance," while Emanuela Jombu and Ugwebu Sonia Chisom of Silver Gold International School argued against it. Both teams presented their arguments across three rounds before the panel of judges awarded the victory to Silver Gold International School.
2: Imagine a pilot flying through a violent storm and suddenly the control tower sends warnings after warnings. Danger ahead. Change direction. You're losing altitude. Now tell me, is that control tower a danger or the reason why that plane survived? That on Ibu judges is the difference between our case and that of the proposition. They've spent time asking you to fear the voice of the people. We have shown you why wise government listens to it. Honorable judges, a compass does not lead a captain astray. It prevents him from getting lost. A thermometer does not create a fever. It reveals it before it becomes fatal. A mirror does not create dirt on your face. It simply gives you the opportunity to wipe them off. Public opinion is exactly the same. It warns before disasters, corrects before failures, and protects before collapse.
1: The second contest was much closer. Fountain School Abuja narrowly defeated Square College Lagos, scoring 73.2 points against 72.8 points. Uche Anigbo and Esther Aye Ojotule represented Fountain School and argued in support of the motion, "Poverty is more psychological than economic," while Buluwatife and Onyeyinechi Maduagu of Square College argued against the motion.
3: What is the greater driver of poverty? Economic conditions or the human mind? Throughout this debate, our respected opponents have spoken about some economic hardship. We agree that these challenges exist and we have never denied them. However, acknowledging economic hardship is not the same as proving it is the greatest cause of poverty. The motion before this House asks which factor is more decisive. Today, that is where our team has clearly prevailed. First, we demonstrated that mindset shapes economic behavior. Every financial decision begins in the mind before it appears in the pocket. Every company, intention, business started as an idea. Before there was wealth, there was vision. Before there was profit, there was imagination. A disciplined, determined, and resilient mind is far more likely to overcome hardship than one who has surrendered to hopelessness.
1: And the third contest produced another clear winner. Honeyland School Lagos defeated Community Secondary School Rumolomeni River State by 78.5 points to 61.8 points. Osagede Omoregie Joseph and Apeji Lagos Omotere, I beg your pardon, Apeji Precious Omotere represented Honeyland School and argued against the motion, "Morality is subjective," while "Success, Favor, Etopobong and Akpan Blessing Eno" of Community Secondary School argued in support of it. After three rounds of arguments, the panel of judges awarded a victory to Honeyland School.
4: Even today, morality continues to shape the way we live our lives daily. Every day, societies condemn rape, murder, discrimination, child abuse, child trafficking, and corruption. Why? Not because every nation thinks alike, but because humanity simply regards certain principles as wrong, no matter who commits them. If morality were truly subjective, then the rapist would say, "Oh, that's my moral code." The terrorist would claim, "My beliefs justify my actions." But no court of law, no civilized society, and no human of sound conscience would accept those excuses. And who made these principles? Humans, of course, but not just any humans. They were forged through history, through the painful lessons of war, oppression, and injustice. They were shaped by generations who watched cruelty destroy nations, discrimination deny dignity, and hatred destroy millions of innocent lives.
1: Let's take a quick break. When we return, court dismisses ADC aspirant suit challenging party candidates. Stay tuned.

0: My soul is lost, so lonely.
1: The paramount ruler and this HGM Rumu Masin Obia Oluku government area of River State, His Royal Highness Ezezebunwo Godfrey Adeleye JP, and members of Rumumasi Traditional Council of Chiefs and Elders, regret to announce the death of their member and treasurer, Chief Franklin Ogutum, whose sad event occurred on Saturday, the 6th of June 2026. All members of Rumumasi Traditional Council of Chiefs and Elders are therefore requested to attend the funeral ceremonies on Friday, 14th and Saturday, 15th of August 2026, as announced by his family. This is jointly signed by Eze Sonny Amadi, Chairman, Chief Honorable Joseph Chie Amadi, JP, Secretary, and Chief Festus Adeleye JP, Publicity Secretary for and on behalf of Rumumasi Traditional Council of Chiefs and Elders.
2: You are invited to the public presentation of the book, The Impact of Artificial Intelligence on Labor Laws in Nigeria, authored by Ms. Favour Zinowoko. The chairman of the occasion is Chief Ogemwale, Senior Advocate of Nigeria, former President of the Nigerian Bar Association. Ihakanwa Felix Arinze, PhD, DBA, who serves as a reviewer of the Researcher and Scientific Innovation Society, RSIS, India, and board member of Kari Journal, USA, is the book reviewer. While Senator Olakanwoko and Alhaji Bamanga Usman Jada, MD CEO of OGFZA, on air are special guests of honor. Also expected is His Royal Highness King Dr. Ambassador Apollos Chu, OFR, Onye Enchiag, 10th of Eleme Kingdom, as Chief Launcher, alongside Professor Ninibari Nizabi, Project Coordinator High Prep. Join us on Saturday, 15th August 2026 at 11 a.m. at Landmark Hotels Limited, before Wall Street, off Olubasanjo Road, D-Line Port Harcourt. Come and be part of this important conversation on artificial intelligence, employment, workers' rights, and the future of labor law in Nigeria. Don't miss it. Be informed. Be part of the conversation shaping the future of work in Nigeria.

0: Welcome back. A security expert, Dr. Ife Wanogo, is calling for stronger security measures to curb abductions, particularly in the northeast of the country. Dr. Wanogo made the call in an interview with correspondent Emeka Otuka while commending Nigeria's security agencies for the successes recorded in recent operations to rescue abducted victims across the country. He urged the government to sustain the gains by investing more in preventive security measures, community intelligence, and effective policing. The security expert noted that kidnapping has become a source of revenue for insurgents, stressing the need for security agencies to strengthen intelligence gathering, improve coordination, and dismantle criminal networks before they carry out their operations.
1: While we encourage the security agencies and laud them for their efforts in freeing those who have been held against their wishes, but we encourage that more proactive actions should be emplaced so that it's not a situation of rescuing people. And different things are expected for you to be able to stem this in the tide. Kidnapping must be made to be less lucrative than it is, because the funds can actually be traced. So if you trace the movement of funds and you make it practically impossible for certain amounts of money to be moved at different times and you track them, we'll be able to get these perpetrators and nip it in the bud. And beyond tracing of funds, if you make the bushes, the boundaries of different communities, the forest, less of safe havens to these criminal gangs, meaning that we should not allow ungoverned spaces to exist in the country.
0: Dr. Wanogo called on the federal government to strengthen the welfare packages and insurance coverage for security operatives as part of efforts to tackle rising insecurity across the country. He said a motivated and protected security workforce would be better positioned to confront criminal elements and restore public confidence in the country's security architecture. From security concerns, we turn to a court case involving the African Democratic Congress, ADC, in Rivers State. A federal high court sitting in Port Harcourt has dismissed a suit filed by ADC aspirant for the Rivers State House of Assembly of Kana Constituency 1, Legbosi Nweabu, challenging the emergence of Bright Nule as the party's candidate for the constituency. The presiding judge, Justice Mohammed Turaki, dismissed the suit after counsel to the plaintiff, Felix Beragbara, informed the court of his client's decision to discontinue the case against his party, Nule, and the Independent National Electoral Commission. When the matter came up in court on Wednesday, Beragbara, who represented Nweabu, orally applied to withdraw the suit on behalf of his client following an intervention by the ADC Peace and Reconciliation Committee in the state headed by Imachinda. The application was not opposed by counsel to the defendant, except the counsel representing INEC, who asked for costs. In his ruling, Justice Turaki granted the request of the plaintiff's counsel and dismissed the suit. The judge thereafter awarded 50,000 naira as cost in favor of INEC. Lawyer to the plaintiff, Beragbara, spoke to newsmen after court proceedings.
2: We accepted to go and explore the option of settlement of this matter out of court. So throughout this intervening period, the parties have been discussing and they've been talking with our client, and our client, being a very good party man who desires the success of his party and who elevates the interests of his party beyond or above his own personal interest, chose to ditch his own personal interest in favor of the collective interest of the entire party to ensure that the party stands strong and is able to present a candidate in the forthcoming election. That's what motivated him after he was approached by leading members of the party to step down his suit and to sheath his sword.
0: Meanwhile, lawyers representing the ADC, the second respondent, who is the party's candidate for Kana Constituency 1 and INEC, declined to comment on the court proceedings. Away from that, the Association of Igbo Residents in Rivers State has constituted a new governing body to promote unity, strengthen leadership, and improve the welfare of Igbo residents in the state.

0: said you people should call your chairman too. Let them renovate some of the schools. Now that we are on long holiday. Blessed Ola says APC 7 senator denies his statement over the order he gave APC members to kill Accord Party members. Nigeria is my country. It is also my country too, my brother. Patrick Amadi, I think we heard from you already. I took that one. Blessed Ola, I think we already took yours as well. Thank God Ability says police grant Oshun APC senator bail after interrogation over kill Accord speech. Dr. Umar says that Oshun senator is simply trying to do damage control. This is explanation is not acceptable. He must be held accountable. Politics must never be a license to threaten lives of people. Justice Nomudioga, good morning.
1: My friend Andrew, good morning.
0: Good morning, Justice. Go on.
1: Nomudioga is fine this morning.
0: Okay.
1: My take is on the issue of a court class at Ignatius Adel University of Education. I think the way the thing has happened from 2024, 2025, and now 2026, there have been court clashes in this institution. It repeated in after 2024, it repeated in 2025, I think, because the administration and the leadership via the management did not take drastic measures, if you ask me. That's the way I would say it. Why is it that the administration here is not taking drastic measures to address courtesy and court clashes in that institution? When last did you hear that somebody was replicated in the Ignatius Adel University? When last did you hear that the CSO, the chief security officer, and somebody was expelled, but have not? But because of some strange reasons by the management. Andrew, the acting vice chancellor, Professor Connie Chukwu, has been the acting vice chancellor since November. From November to now, that's almost 5 years. Why can't the government take drastic measures? I am calling on Governor Fubara, please. One way you solve the issue at Ignatius Adel is to change the acting vice chancellor. And then somebody should come in, check the security situation, and then expect students that have been identified as courtesy. This way you are going to solve the issue of courtesy in that institution. The management has failed. Thank you, Andrew. My name is Justice Tori.
0: All right, Justice. Leighton Barry from Bori. Good morning.
2: Yeah, let me look at the senator who, you know, informed his people to kill. I think if I should say it real, presently we have gone beyond that state of just killing people during election time. And, you know, right from the tenure of former President Muhammadu Buhari, we started experiencing that killings do not take place in most elections again. But I want to say that for him coming out to make those statements, I think it was wrong. And I don't think it's something to take serious, because the level of understanding Nigerians have now, what we can do is the politics we can play to, you know, get our votes. And not just killing. When you kill, what will you gain in killing?
0: Leighton Barry, which level of understanding do some Nigerians have? If the Nigerians have the level of understanding you are saying that some of them have, hold on now. With the ones that perpetrate one chance robbery and kidnapping, are they not Nigerians that have understanding? And some of them walk on our streets as members of parties and campaign grounds.
2: In terms of voting, in terms of during election time, that idea has not come in again. We have gone beyond that stage. Then the 2023 budget, that is, people are alleging that there is rift between the governor of River State and the House of Assembly. I think it is just that people don't have the mind to endure most times. Yes, we have been the people complaining that budget has been delayed in terms of submission. Now that the thing come late, the people too are actually taking time. The River State House of Assembly members are actually taking time to scrutinize this budget.
0: All right, Leighton Barry, because of the time we have left, very limited. Mufasa, please, in 1 minute, so we can wrap things up. We're already out of time. Good morning.
3: Yeah, good morning. Well, Andrew, I just want to commend the organization for the Adept to Defa tournament. I think more of such you know, ventures should be encouraged. You know, the amount of money that we invest in.

0: programs like Big Brother and all of that. We use it to promote educational programs, programs that would uplift the capacity of young people, like what Nigeria Info is doing. I believe it will make Nigeria a better place for all and sundry. So that's just what I have to say.
1: All right, Mufasa, thank you. We need more sponsors when we do these things. And like you said, this is what forms the fabric of society, getting young people to be able to think independently and rationally. And you need to encourage that. So sponsors, a lot more. Individuals, everybody, government. Mark C. Mark says, good morning. May God help us in this country. Every day, bad news. Ogo Jenna Justice says, why is the station rebranding Cultism Clash to Gangsters? No, it's because you have been led astray by calling it cult. Go and Google what a cult is and what a gang is. What those boys do in schools, the different names that they call themselves, those are gangs. Those are gangs. Gangsterism is what that is. Gangsterism is what it is. Criminal behavior. That's what it is. Unfortunately, the wrong nomenclature has been given to that, and that is what many people have been using over the years. So you assume that it is right now because that's what you've been using. But at least Nigeria Info is making you understand that, okay, the appropriate thing to call it is gang. A cult is a different meaning entirely, with different modus operandi. And those ones are not... let me call one of the popular ones. We always say Ogboni cult. Ogboni is a cult group. The things that they do is why you call it a cult group. Those guys are gangsters. They're just gangs that are engaging in criminal behavior. We'll go on a quick commercial now. Good morning. Thank you for your time.
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1: Real stories, real people. 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
2: And now the business news.
3: The NNPC Limited says it is ready to implement the amended production sharing contract framework for deep offshore oil and gas projects. The NNPC Group Chief Executive Officer Bayo Ojulari says the new framework follows the federal government's approval of a new incentive regime signed by President Bola Tinubu. He says the framework would replace case-by-case negotiations with clearer rules and could attract up to $50 billion in new investment, with the Bonga Southwest project expected to be the first beneficiary. Ojulari adds that the policy would create jobs, increase economic activity, and give Nigerian businesses more opportunities in the offshore oil industry. Nigeria produced an average of 1.505 million barrels of crude oil per day in July, slightly above its OPEC quota of 1.5 million barrels per day. The Nigerian Upstream Petroleum Regulatory Commission said this was the third consecutive month the country met or exceeded its OPEC production quota. However, crude oil production fell by about 4% from the previous month, mainly because of operational challenges at the Ira and Akpo fields. When condensate production of 170,000 barrels per day was added, Nigeria's total crude oil and condensate output stood at 1.67 million barrels per day in July. The NUPRC says efforts are underway to resolve the challenges, restore affected production, and improve the reliability of oil-producing facilities. The vice chairman of the Bonny Speedboat Drivers Union, Jonah Adikibo, is appealing to the state government and Bonny Local Government Council to provide alternative means of livelihood for boat drivers in the area. Adikibo says the completion of the Bonny Border Road has left many speedboat drivers without passengers, as people now use roads to travel to their destination. He says most of the drivers are now out of work and struggling to make a living. A look at oil prices now. Brent crude sells for $88.90 per barrel, and light crude sells for $83.07 per barrel. For CBN exchange rates, it is 1,361 naira 85 kobo for one US dollar, 1,839 naira 26 kobo for a British pound, 1,570 naira 81 kobo for 1 euro. 370 naira 74 kobo will give you one UAE dirham. 1 naira 85 kobo will give you a Chinese yuan, while 84 naira 25 kobo is equivalent to a South African rand. In the black market, 1,425 naira will give you one US dollar, 1,910 naira will give you a British pound, while 1,605 naira is equivalent to 1 euro. To reach the news team, send an SMS or WhatsApp message to 0808-721-7215. Sports news is next. Good morning. My name is Ifeyemi Andrew.
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0: Hey, I'm new in town and wondering if you can help me find the latest hits in tennis. Overtakes in Formula One. Dunks in basketball.
1: An incredible shot by LeBron James.
0: And takedowns and knockouts in combat sports and so on and so forth. And not forgetting also the best

0: Amazon now beginning to come through. Toby Amazon, look at the clock. I cannot believe it. She's done it again. Two world records in one night.
1: Hamilton and Verstappen, and this time Verstappen and Hamilton have crashed out, and they are both out.
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5: Well, a very good morning to you and welcome to Sports Drive right here on 92.3 Nigeria Info. I am Dr. Skoki, the sports diva. Well, the Super Falcons of Nigeria will of course, renew the fierce rivalry with Bayern of South Africa on Thursday today as both teams battle for a place in the Inter-Confederation Playoff Tournament and a second chance to reach the 2027 FIFA Women's World Cup. That game is slated for 9 p.m. tonight. Meanwhile, the final of the Women's African Cup of Nations has been set. Malawi will take on Cameroon. Malawi did, of course, defeat Algeria by 3-1. And it was Cameroon who, of course, took Morocco, the host, via to penalties. And, of course, won 3-1 as well.

over in the NPFL. Casino United have rejected reports that their player Chinedu Ozor regained consciousness after he was pronounced dead following his collapse during a preseason friendly against Niger Tornadoes in Katsina. The club made this known in a statement posted on its X handle on Wednesday, clarifying the circumstances surrounding the death of the player. Ozor collapsed during the friendly at the Mohammed Dikko Stadium, Katsina, and subsequently died despite efforts to save him. The club said reports claiming that the player later regained consciousness was false. Quoting the club, it says that we have seen reports claiming that Chinedu later regained consciousness back to life. We understand that people desperately wanted this to be true. We all did. But sadly, those reports are not true. Katsina United explained that the confusion started when Ozor's family requested further medical confirmation before his body was taken to the mortuary, while also stressing that the request for further confirmation should not be interpreted as evidence that Ozor survived. Quoting the club again, it says, in the heartbreaking moments after the incident, Chinedu's family, overwhelmed by shock and refusing to give up hope, asked for further medical confirmation before his body was taken to the morgue. That moment of hope must not be turned into a story that Chinedu survived. He did not regain consciousness. He passed away, the statement said. Casino United, however, appealed to the public to stop circulating what it described as rumors and unverified reports about the player's condition. So the Nigeria Premier Football League has lifted the suspension on Bendel Insurance head coach Kennedy Boboye, clearing him to return to the dugout with immediate effect. In a statement following a careful review of the case, the league cited the club's appeal and the coach's good conduct as key factors in the decision. The sanction has been suspended immediately. Boboye is now free to take charge of the Benin Arsenal, starting with the opening fixture of the 2026-27 season against Warri Wolves in Benin on Sunday, August 30. Club management expressed sincere appreciation to the NPFL and its disciplinary committee for what it described as fair consideration and a favorable verdict. Well, off to talking, other sports are still on the drive. Nigeria's junior yellow greens bounced back from their opening defeat to Uganda with a second consecutive victory at the U19 ICC World Cup qualifiers after defeating host Rwanda on Wednesday. The Nigerian side produced a dominant performance to overcome Rwanda by 7 wickets in a convincing display. The junior yellow greens will continue their campaign as they aim to secure qualification for the next stage of the under-19 ICC World Cup. And in basketball, Nigeria's senior women's basketball team, the Tigress, entered their China tour on a high as they defeated the host 88-77 in the final game of the exhibition series in Fushan on Wednesday. The victory provided an immediate or important confidence boost for the reigning African champions as they continue their preparation for a 2026 FIBA Women's Basketball World Cup in Berlin. The Tigress were led by a superb offensive display from Elizabeth Balogun, who finished the contest with a high team high 26 points. Grace Afosa also made a significant contribution, adding 19 points as Nigeria produced enough firepower to pull away from the Chinese side and secure an 11-point victory. The Tigress have been deliberately exposed to high-level opposition ahead of the World Cup, having earlier faced the 3 WNBA teams in the United States, the Los Angeles Sparks, the Minnesota Lynx, and the Indiana Fever. The American tour was followed by the China assignment, giving head coach Wena Wakama opportunities to assess her players against different styles, systems, and levels of competition. The team will now look to use the remaining two weeks, of course, to fine-tune its game, improve chemistry, and build confidence before the competition begins in Berlin, with attention now turning to Tenerife, Spain, where the Tigers are scheduled to continue the preparation with further high-level friendly games. Spain's national team has confirmed a triangular tournament in Tenerife involving Nigeria and Belgium from August 21-23, providing another major test before the World Cup. 2025 Afrobasket champions are drawn in Group B alongside France, South Korea, and Hungary. Nigeria, ranked 8th in the world, will open their campaign against South Korea on September 4, face Hungary a day later, and then take on France on September 7. Meanwhile, the Tigress forward Amy Okonkwo
has signed for WNBA side Portland Fire as an injury replacement for Sarah Ashley Baker. The two-time women's AfroBasket MVP returns to the WNBA after averaging 11 points, 3.1 rebounds, and 1.4 steals across 8 appearances for the Dallas Wings in 2025. Okonkwo also briefly joined Atlanta Dream on a developmental contract earlier this year. However, the junior the Tigress blew away their Cameroonian opponent 75-45 on Wednesday to qualify for the semifinals of the FIBA Under 18 Women's AfroBasket in Cote d'Ivoire. The quarterfinal win serves as a sweet revenge for the Nigerian girls who had suffered an agonizing one-point loss to same opponents in the group stages. Point guard Favo Anari sparkled with a game-high 16 points and 8 assists to power the Nigerian girls to victory. Up next on Friday, 14 August 2026, Nigeria will play winners of the other quarterfinal between host Cote d'Ivoire and Tunisia. Defending champions Mali are also through to the semi-finals after destroying Kenya 93-22 earlier in the day. The H-grade FIBA AfroBasket 2026 serves as a qualifying tournament for next year's FIBA Under 19 Women's Basketball World Cup. Two finalists from the continental finals represent Africa in the global showcase in Ghana. Well, that is in China. Now we go to the NBA, where the Los Angeles Lakers are set to be sold for a record-breaking $12.5 billion to Josh Kushner, the venture capitalist who was at the center of FIFA's proposed new commercial structure. Kushner, the former Disney chief executive, Bob Iger, are set to buy the NBA franchise from Chelsea co-owner Mark Walter. Walter also bought the Lakers last year for it then record £7.4 billion then, but is now expected to see a big return on his investment. Walter, who also owns a big stake in the LA Dodgers with Todd Boehly, bought a 27% stake in the Lakers in 2021 before increasing that to 85% last year.

let's go talk some more football on the show. Still on Nigeria Info. Chelsea have completed a signing of Pep Chavarria from Rayo Vallecano, with the left-back becoming the ninth new addition to the first team at Stamford Bridge this summer. The 28-year-old, who has signed a five-year deal with, will provide competition for Joel Hato, following Mark Correa's move to Real Madrid earlier this summer.

Well, after spending 4 years at Rayo Vallecano, the left-back has completed the biggest move of his career, joining Chelsea in a deal worth £16.3 million plus a further £1.7 million in add-ons. Chavira's arrival further signals a change in Chelsea's transfer policy as the club seeks to add more experience to the squad despite previously mostly targeting youth. This summer, they've signed two players over the age of 13, Danny Welbeck and Jadon Henderson. Chavira played a key role in Rayo Vallecano's impressive 2025-2026 season, in which they reached the Conference League final and finished eighth in the La Liga. The Spaniard featured in 44 games in all competition for Rayo Vallecano last season and spent 4 years at the club. Chelsea have once again been extremely busy in the transfer window this summer, having also signed Morgan Rogers in a record deal for a British player, along with Maxence Lacroix, Marco Palestra, Valentin Bacco, and more. They've also said goodbye to Correa, Andrea Santos, Trevoh Chalobah, and others, while Alejandro Garnacho has joined Aston Villa on loan.

Before we continue with transfers, let's also bring to you notice that Desiree Dewey scored the winner as a champions of Europe. Paris Saint-Germain beat Aston Villa 2-1 to win the UEFA Super Cup. 21-year-old raced in behind the defenders and restored the lead for the Ligue 1 side to ensure they retained the trophy. But Villa went down swinging in what was a highly contested fixture at the Red Bull Arena in Salzburg. Kvyat Kvaratskhelia had initially given PSG the lead after cutting inside from the left and wrong-footing Marco Bizot with his well-taken effort at in the 20th minute. But a goal on his professional debut for the 17-year-old Brian Margels packed Villa into life. Well, the forward became the youngest player to score in the Super Cup after shrugging off the challenge from William Pacho to volley the equaliser home, and arguably should have had more to his name, having seen three other chances still just wide off the attack. Meanwhile, Chelsea have told Manchester City that they have a deadline of 5 p.m. this Friday to make an offer for Enzo Fernandez. City are interested in the midfielder who shared a strong relationship with Enzo Maresca when he was Chelsea's boss. Chelsea value Fernandez at £120 million and he has 6 years left on his contract. Elsewhere, Atletico Madrid have agreed a deal in principle with Tottenham to sign Cristian Romero. The package is in the region of £34.2 million with add-ons if 15% sale-on clause is included. Meanwhile, Arsenal, Galatasaray have made Arsenal winger Gabriel Martinelli top target, according to Sky in Germany. The Turkish side have indicated that they are prepared to pay £38.4 million for the winger. Sky Sports News report that Arsenal would listen to offers of Martinelli, who has 1 year left on his contract, plus a club-held option for a further year. Also, Fenerbahce have announced the signing of a striker Romelu Lukaku from Napoli, which could, of course, pave way for Gabriel Jesus to leave Arsenal. The Turkish club have posted on their social media channels with the message, "Big Rome, bigger dreams, welcome Romelu Lukaku." Inter are yet to confirm the transfer, however, according to

0: future in football is now uncertain. But yes, that's pretty much what we can take this morning on a Sports Drive. Like, you know, sports will make a return by 7 p.m. for extra time. And of course, you get to share your take as well. I am Dr. Skoke, the Sports Diva. If you may, Andrew, return shortly for the Morning Crossfire. Enjoy.
1: Nigeria Info. Right back after this.
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0: 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Admission commences as soon as the application process is concluded. Number 2, Master of Business Administration (MBA), duration 2 years, online and physical. Applicants must possess at least a second-class level degree in the relevant areas. For healthcare management and security management, a university degree and professional certification with at least 2 years' work experience is required. The area of specialization includes accounting, finance and banking, management, marketing, healthcare management, project management, logistics and supply chain management, tourism and hospitality management, oil, gas and energy management, and security management. Number 3. Executive Master of Business Administration (EMBA), duration 1 year. Applicants must possess a minimum of second-class level degree in the relevant areas with at least 3 years' work experience. Number 4. Master of Science (MSc) short course, duration 6 months. Applicants must have done their MBA program in the relevant areas. The area of specialization includes project management, logistics and supply chain management, public finance and corporate governance, accounting, finance and banking, management, marketing, healthcare management, organizational behavior, human resources management, oil, gas, and energy management. Number 5. Doctor of Business Administration (DBA), duration 3 years. Applicants must possess an MBA or MSc in the relevant areas. The areas of specialization are DBA accounting, which covers forensic accounting, taxation and public sector accounting, and management accounting and policy. DBA finance and banking, which covers investment and portfolio management, management of financial institutions and markets, and corporate finance. DBA management, which covers organizational behavior, human resources and strategic management, production and operations management. DBA marketing, which covers digital and social marketing, consumer behavior, and international marketing. Also, DBA project management and DBA tourism and hospitality management. Also available are DBA project management and DBA tourism and hospitality management. Number 6. Doctor of Philosophy (PhD), duration 3 years. Applicants must possess an MSc in the relevant areas. The areas of specialization are PhD accounting, which covers forensic accounting, taxation and public sector accounting, and management accounting and policy. PhD Finance and Banking, which covers investment and portfolio management, management of financial institutions and markets, and corporate finance. PhD Management, which covers organizational behavior, human resources and strategic management, production and operations management. PhD Marketing, which covers digital and social marketing, consumer behavior, and international marketing. Also available are PhD in Product Management and PhD in Tourism and Hospitality Management. Admission into the MBA, EMBA and MSc programs are in January and July. Admission into the DBA is only in July and PhD programs are only in January. 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Number 1. 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Number 2. 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Number 3. DTH, Theology and Church Management. Number 4. PhD, Leadership and Administration, Leadership and Church Management. Admission into the MBA, Executive MBA, MTH and Executive MTH programs are in January and July. Admission into the DTH and PhD programs are only in January. 3 month short course programs. Number 1. 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
11: Heaven's Gain. 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Sisi, whose death occurred on Tuesday, 2nd June 2026 in cause of a brief illness. She was 83 years. Obsequies. 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Signed, Alabo Honorable Paroiso B.J. 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
2: The African Democratic Congress has raised concerns over an alleged plan to arrest its National Secretary Ralph Aregbesola ahead of Saturday's governorship election in Osun State. The party says it received reports of plans to arrest the former governor and described the alleged move as worrying, especially against what it called a pattern of intimidation, harassment and misuse of state institutions against opposition parties. The ADC says security agencies can invite Aregbesola if they have lawful reasons, but must follow proper procedures. It warns that arresting its national secretary shortly before the election could raise questions about the reason for the action, particularly because of his role in coordinating the party's activities. The party therefore urges the federal government and security agencies not to take any action that could undermine the credibility of the election or plunge Osun State into crisis. Meanwhile, former vice president and presidential candidate of the African Democratic Congress, Atiku Abubakar, has warned the INEC, security agencies and federal government against militarizing the Osun governorship election or using state institutions for political advantage. Atiku described the election as a test of Nigeria's ability to conduct credible elections and urged INEC to prevent glitches, delays or manipulation while ensuring the timely arrival of election materials and transparent counting and transmission of results. He urged young Nigerians to register, organize, lead, and channel their frustration into political participation. Still in Osun election, Senator representing Osun East, Francis Fadosin, has denied telling his supporters to kill members of Accord Party and their families, saying a viral video was edited to change the meaning of his words. Fadosin said he was only asking his supporters to use their votes to kill the Accord Party in the August 15 governorship election and not to physically attack anyone. He said this after he was questioned by the police in Oshogbo over the video and also raised concerns about recent killings in his area. Governor Ademola Adeleke and Amnesty International have called for action against the senator over the alleged comments. The police say their investigation is still ongoing and assured residents that enough security measures had been put in place to protect voters and election officials during Saturday's election. In the meantime, former INEC resident electoral commissioner Mike Iginni has blamed the problems facing democracy in Nigeria on the failure of the judiciary to protect democracy and the law. Iginni says lawyers would be responsible if democracy dies in Nigeria because they failed to defend it. He adds that the judiciary would be left to answer for what remains of democracy in the country. Iginni spoke on Tuesday at the 2026 Goodluck Jonathan Foundation Democracy Dialogue in Bauchi, the Bauchi state capital. Finally, the Association of Igbo Residents in Rivers State have constituted a new governing body to promote unity, strengthen leadership, and improve the welfare of Igbos living in the state. The new leadership emerged as a stakeholders meeting held in Port Harcourt on Tuesday, August 11, with Tony Okechukwu Egbo elected as President General. Dr. Ukeria Ebeabuchi was elected Deputy President General, while Louis Nwosu emerged as Secretary General. Other elected officials include Iyom Nkechinyere Okekianu, Woman Leader, and Ita Okechukwu Godgift, Youth President. The association also constituted an 11-member Board of Trustees chaired by Uchenna Okokoba. Representatives from the five southeast states, alongside liaison women leaders, were also inaugurated as part of the new structure. The association said the restructuring followed extensive consultations and was aimed at strengthening unity and advancing the welfare of Igbo residents, particularly youth, students, and women. The publicity secretary of the association, Ijeoma Anyanwu, said details of its forthcoming programs will be announced in due course. To reach the news team, send an SMS or WhatsApp message to 0808-721-7215. Good morning. My name is Ifeanyi Andrew.

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0: Every journey with a child is precious, but one careless decision can change everything. Please, do not drive with your baby or child on your arms. In a sudden stop or crash, your arms cannot protect them. A child can be thrown forwards or sideways with tremendous force. Always place children in an appropriate, properly secured child safety seat. Seat belts and child restraints are designed to protect them when they are properly used. Do not ignore them. And please, do not leave a child alone inside a locked vehicle, even for a short period of time. A parked car can become dangerously hot, putting a child's life at risk. Children can suffer heat stroke, dehydration, or even death. Before you drive, look around and ask yourself, is my child safely secured? Because children cannot protect themselves, we must protect them. Use a child safety seat. Never carry a baby in your arms whilst driving. Never leave a child alone in the locked vehicle.
1: Politics is never quiet. 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
1: Questions are asked.
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1: And accountability is demanded.
4: 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It is a commitment to serving the people with integrity and transparency.
1: From the streets.
5: 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Nigeria will flow to the direction that can never be controlled by any man with this system of government.
1: To the corridors of power.
6: The role of government in governance is to protect lives and property of the people. Mr. Speaker, we are fair.
1: The realities of everyday life.
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8: All right, 12 minutes past 8. Good morning to you. My name is Ifeyemi Andrew. Quickly, I'll start by introducing my guest before I give you a background of what the discussion is. So I'm having the State Council Chairman, National Union of Air Transport Employees, Comrade Felix Owoefe. Good morning to you, sir.
9: Good morning.
8: And he's also here with the State Council Secretary, Amadi Samuel. Who is going to give us some information on a few things around what we want to discuss today. Now, to give you a background so you understand, if you follow the news, I'll start with the recent event at the airports in Lagos and Abuja brought about as a result of picketing exercise. So this industrial action was a serious one for major aviation unions. It disrupted and grounded around 70 flights. And it was triggered by two main disputes between unions and domestic carriers. One of the major ones was Air Peace. If you remember, we had the Air Peace CMD talking about, how airlines could run under, by a month's time if the government doesn't do something and so on and so forth. So there's the talk about alleged unpaid statutory charges. Aviation unions, including NUATE, ATSAN, NAPE, all of them backed up by NLC and TUC, accused domestic carriers of failing to remit billions of naira in statutory ticket sales charges. We'll start with that one. And then there's also right of workers that's been overlooked, which is also a problem. But let me go to my guests. Before we go into any further details, flights were grounded, 70 of them. In River State, Port Harcourt Airport, that did not happen. Is there any particular reason why, or did it happen and we're not aware?
9: It actually happened because the point of carriage is Lagos and Abuja. Mm. If flight doesn't leave from,
8: it can land.
9: It can land, yeah. So we were on standby, observing what was happening. So we don't have an outbound flight from Port Harcourt.
8: Okay.
9: All the flights are inbound flights. So for us, we're on standby. Why? The Lagos, Comrades and Abuja, we are already doing what was needful.
8: So what really, Chairman, was the problem? And because a lot of people were stranded, passengers, videos were everywhere, passengers were just... So what really caused that?
9: I think I want to begin by saying we sympathize with the passengers over...
8: Yes, on our sofas.
9: We actually sympathize with them. But the point is, we do not see any reason why the airline operating of Nigeria will have an agreement with the relevant agencies to remit certain percent, just 5% of whatever they are generating, the TSL, just as you said, and they don't remit it. This is almost more than 2.5 years.
8: They are not remitting to the government or to the airports.
9: We have NCA, we have FAN, we have NIME. These are people who provide services like NAMA provide navigational aid, FAN provide the services,
8: weather,
9: and the rest of them. NCA is the regulator. So this 5% that is supposed to be, you know, remitted to this, are not remitted.
8: So who collects all the monies and where does it go to?
9: It's from the airline collects the money and supposed to remit to these agencies, but they don't remit. They keep body percentage and what they generate. And mind you, the airlines don't sell ticket on credit. Pay as you go. So why not remit just 5% of whatever you are generating to these agencies? Over 25 billion.
8: How long has this been on?
9: For more than close to 3 years now.
8: So it's something that started recently?
9: Yes.
8: Was any meeting held? Could it be because of the economic situation and so on and so forth?
9: Nothing was given actually for the airline operating of Nigeria to remit this money. Ultimately was given, but they didn't adhere to it. Though that is one of the issues. And two, the issue of, you know, denying workers of the airlines the statutory right to be unionized was also part of why we embarked on that picketing. The airlines have refused. That when their workers are yearning to join the union for the survival of their work.
8: How many of these airlines? Because the one in front everybody mentioned was Air Peace. But are there other airlines that were guilty of this?
9: But somehow they have already concurred that they will do the needful. But we saw Air Peace and possibly United Nigeria not heeding to the demands of the union. So that picketing was cut for. It just a dip in. So it wasn't something, but just that the passengers felt the pain, those who have engagement. So we sympathize with them.
8: So does this mean that you are still going to ground flights in the nearest future if the promises they made?
9: If the AON refuse to do what the union is demanding. I don't know for now. Our national has not given us. We had a meeting yesterday and they said we should be on standby. There are other engagements. After those engagements, if it doesn't work, then we embark on indefinite strike.
8: Mr. Sambo, you want to add something to this before?
10: Yes, I know that for now we are calm, waiting for the agreement or the meeting that is going to be taking place soon with the minister. And if the meeting or the agreement didn't come well, like my chairman has said, we are going to embark maybe on another picketing. Then after, we are going to have a very strong strike that will drive the message to the airline. Because the TS remission is actually, the TSC remission is actually very important.
8: What do they do with the monies that is remitted to these agencies? What do they do with it?
9: Now, let's see, this money remitted has been for FAN in particular. We are a service provider. The infrastructures in the airport, the runway maintenance, the ILS facilities have been maintained by this percentage paid by the airline. NAMA, for example, all their navigational aids need to be maintained. In fact, presently, NAMA has bought sophisticated ILS facilities for landing procedure that even in the midst of bad weather, you can proceed for landing. So if these percentages from the airline are not limited to these agencies, how then do they maintain this equipment? NIME, for example, who gives weather report? Who gives weather condition? If they don't have the facility to read, how would the airline navigate or do their landing procedures? So them not remitting is also a problem to these agencies. They won't give the needed services. And if you know, if these services are not there, the airlines will not operate. We need them. They also need us. So, and out of 10, let me say 100.
11: You're supposed to grab 5% from what they get. Did they explain why there was a delay for 3 years?
9: There was no meetings
11: have been held. They're just being weaker.
9: There was no reason.
11: How? Because we know that the airlines have been complaining about cost of operation. Jet fuel costs and so on and so forth. The economic situation, which also led to a rise in the cost of tickets.
9: They were not getting as much patronage as they ought to.
11: Could those things be a reason? Did you speak with them?
9: We spoke. That money wasn't 5% initially. It was higher than that. The minister intervened.
11: How much was the original?
9: 15.
11: Oh, okay.
9: Now, the minister intervened because why? The cost of maintaining an airline. Who say we are not sympathizing with them? And the union also intervened prior before now. And this money was cut down so that the airline could be able to manage their fleets. But a long run, this 5% that was already agreed downward was not remitted. And we cannot continue because our facilities are suffering. And they are using those facilities.
11: So what is the state with? Let's migrate a little bit to the concession plans. We know that, I think, one airport, Enugu Airport, they concluded their concession. How is that functioning? And with what you're saying now, this back and forth with airlines and money remittance and equipment maintenance, how is that going to affect or affecting the concession plan?
9: The issue of concession, you just mentioned Enugu. I think that of Enugu, they are still struggling. Even though the federal government has handed over the airport to the concessionaire, we have a challenge. Our fear still remains, whether government concession or not, our fear still remains the protection of workers' right and the job.
11: So far, have you heard anything concerning workers that is disturbing?
9: No.
11: From Enugu?
9: But let me tell you, there is fear in the land. It might not be immediate. In a long run, 6 months, 1 year, the concessionaire will not see that he cannot fund the workers of FAN. FAN have said they are going to transfer them and the rest of them. But my brother, I have witnessed downsizing of FAN, of staff, when there are no enough funds to pay the workers. So it might not be immediate. That is the truth. And that is our fear. And that these things are not penned down that, okay, if we don't have fund to thereafter take care of your needs, we will pay you off or we will pay your gratuity or we'll pay. These things are not. Our challenge is that they are not documented.
11: No agreement, whatever.
9: Okay.
11: So how did they then arrive at the concession? Because documents would have been signed.
9: That is the problem. I don't know what may have happened. I don't know who may have gone to sign or agree, whatever. That I will come to the issue of Port Harcourt.
11: I will get to, of course.
9: You know, you understand? So, whatever agreement they have reached there, I don't know. My concern or our concern as a union is that we will continue to speak for the workers. Because the minister have said Port Harcourt Airport is gone.
11: What does he mean by gone?
9: That theory he developed, I don't think the union is comfortable with that.
11: What did he mean when he said gone?
9: That it has been concessioned already.
11: Concessioned already.
9: I will come there fully when you ask me further questions.
11: I know we're already on it. I know the last time we spoke, which was like some months ago,
9: yes,
11: you talked about some companies that visited and the union questioned the authenticity of the individual.
9: Now, let me begin with impacts, the toll gate and car park issue.

0: is not an ill, is not a sin, is not, it's not vicious. But now, our question is, who is the interested person? Who are we confessing to? What are the modalities? What is the place of the ordinary river residents who is living here, paying taxes and doing business and working at the farm? Enugu Airport, for instance, we heard that the government of Enugu State came up and said, river said, there's nobody. No business. They parade that they own oil companies and oil business. Nobody's interested. So we don't really know. Let the person come up and tell us what we stand to benefit from this concession, especially the staff whose livelihood are derived from the airport authority. Hmm. Thank you, my young guys, for what you're doing. May God help us. Thank you.
1: Wisdom in Port Harcourt. Good morning.
2: Good morning, Mr. Andrew.
1: Good morning, Wisdom.
2: All right. I want to make a little contribution to the ongoing conversation in the studio.
1: Mm.
2: All right. I have one or two questions to ask the Nigerian system as a whole. We have six geopolitical zones in Nigeria. We have the northwest, north central, southeast, southwest, and the local. Mm. And it becomes so obvious to us that the issue of airport concessions, it came. The idea of Lagos a concession has been jettisoned. No one is considering other unviable airports in the northern area. And the concentration now is in the southeast and now, which they have done in any airport, and trying to take over Port Harcourt illegally. We have problem with that. The general idea of concession is not actually what is being implemented in Nigeria.
3: Yeah,
2: that is
3: not
2: why
3: transparent at all.
2: What is going on in this country. So people need to speak out. When government policies come that they want to concession a port to make it better than what they think is in existence, that is how it's good. It sounds good, but that is not actually what they mean. For instance, I'm privy to have information that in the last meeting they had with the infrastructure concession, whatever, in Abuja,
3: yes,
2: on the Port Harcourt concession, it was the last minute meeting in the recent time that the issue of how much they will be concessionaires will be paying annually to farm was discussed. So the one they signed in Enugu was already signed. Such things was not even discussed. Now, the idea of concession in Nigeria, there are just people coming to come and reap without any investment in place.
3: Wow.
2: The question of $100 million they want to bring in, as they were told, as they claimed to. No program. In the first year, second year, subsequent year, on how they are going to bring in that money. So on the River State government have kept the airport to improve infrastructure, both the land side and the air side, supplying tractors, the air side government. The present management of the airport can never be equated with those who are here and are coming to take over the airport. That is why we are questioning the process. Their intention is not genuine.
1: All right, Wisdom,
2: and
1: thank you.
2: If Nigeria system will invest more in training the personnel, they're already in place. I tell you what we are doing presently at Port Harcourt Airport. I don't even know there's any expertise that can compete with
1: right,
2: the competency
1: Wisdom from
2: of
1: Port Harcourt Airport. Thank you. Let's go to Ajibe State. Henry, we lost the call from Henry. But quickly, he said something interesting. The Kano International Airport, I think Kaduna International Airport.
3: Kano,
1: yes. It's generating about a little over $1 billion. The Port Harcourt Airport is doing over $2 billion.
3: Yes.
1: Right? So, are there talks to concession the Kano Airport?
3: No, for now. Let me tell you, I will say it on air.
1: Because they're generating less. So
3: we are told that the Kano citizens, airport worker, chase the concessionaires away from their airport, that their airport will not be concessioned. Mr. Wisdom or Commander Wisdom has spoken.
1: What about the Abuja and Lagos International Airport?
3: They say it's on the pipeline, but nothing like that. They have interest in South, South, and Southeast. They are not transparent. If you want a concessionaire want to take over a place, you make an investment. Then you now have an agreement, okay. Every revenue generated, what goes to the government? What does the concessionaire will get from the concessioned airport? No agreement has been reached to that effect. All they are after is what they will get from the airport. Somebody taking over this your place. He's coming in to put in facilities that will enhance the production of this.

0: system. But you have no plan to enhance or to bring in anything. You just want to sit on the existing one. That is the problem. They have nothing. See, when you are talking about concession, this thing should be written on paper, modeled into several document, and we'll look at it. Okay, fine, you are coming to give us what we do not have, but you want to exist on what we already have, what farm management have provided. That is what they want to patch on and reap the money and give government below what even the federal fund is giving the federal government. So there is no transparency. But our fear still remains the workers, because this country is choking everybody and people are not seeing it. Let me give, I still say about, I was born, NEPA gives us life more than PACN. I keep saying it. They say privatize NEPA, and they privatize NEPA. For the past 1 year, I've not seen light in my area. PACN don't give us light. But when we were going on, NEPA was giving us light. If not for a week, they can give us 4 times a week. Why do Nigeria think privatization is better than when government is handling it? Because the concession, the privatization are element of fraud. They want to make gain for themselves. And I don't want to say much. Please go ahead.
1: On airport concession, why didn't the concessionaires go for their airports outside the southern zone of Nigeria? Why the penchant for Rivers, Delta, Enugu airports, etc.? What happened to Oyo, Ondo, Kano, Makurdi, Sokoto, etc.? These areas need optimization, not Port Harcourt, not Delta, not Enugu that are already viable. God bless Nigeria. This is God's Power Igwe. And I think he's also highlighting something you just said now. I would have expected you to mention Nitel as an example. Power has so many components. While what makes it capital intensive? So single company can go into generation, distribution, and transmission. No question. Okay, Nitel too was then privatized, and well, we are seeing what happened with that. So I get what you're trying to say. Amongst me, well, we're already running out of time. We don't have time to take any more. But so, what happens next for the ticketing? The picketing you had because of the funds are not being remitted. Are we expecting further actions? And also with the concession plan, the minister already saying Port Harcourt is done. How is the union reacting to these two things? In 1 minute, please.
0: One, we're expecting the AON, Airline Operating of Nigeria, to do the needful in a just short period of time. I think our national will give us the feedback of what we're going to do next. That is one. And then two, allow industrial harmony in aviation industry. The airline workers are yearning to be unionized. Our airline workers are poorly paid. Now, the same work somebody do in Ghana for Air Peace, the same work somebody do in Nigeria, the salaries are far different. Far different. The workers are poorly paid. And these people are saying, we want to join the union so that we can pursue our rights. And you are saying no. An ILO law stipulates every agency, government or private, that has more than 50 workers is expected to be unionized. APs have over, if I'm not mistaken, over 500 workers in Nigeria. If I'm not mistaken. So the people are hearing, so they should allow them. Then secondly, on the airport concession issue, we are still saying no to it until transparency is seen, until these things are documented, seeing that staff welfare is protected, that staff will not lose their job in the process of this concession, because this is our fear. Because we know that, but government,
1: it saw happen with Nitel, people lost their
0: job. You understand? A lot of people,
1: they say people will definitely lose their job
0: in his own agency, Nigerian Airways, that Sako is. Let me tell you, most of them have died. Some of them are still living. They've not paid them their gratuity. That has been recently, federal government said they are going to pay. In fact, they gave them hope. Up to now, nothing.
1: Well, thank you very much. Time will not allow us to go any further, gentlemen. We have to go for a commercial. Once again, all the best. Good morning. Thank you for your time.
0: Thank you very much. We appreciate it.

TerraQ or Rapjoy. Unleash taste. Thursday, day four. I Beg to Differ National Finals, powered by Julius Berger. The pressure is on. The arguments are sharper. And only the boldest voices will survive. At 3 p.m., Venocrest School, Seneca Port Harcourt takes on Grace High School Lagos on the motion. Peer pressure builds stronger individuals. Then at 4 p.m., Vetland Senior Grammar School Lagos faces Great Solid Rock College on the motion. State police will improve national security. And at 5 p.m., Government Day Secondary School, Karu Abuja battles Laurels Model College at George Port Harcourt. On the motion, cultural pride breeds division. 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I Beg to Differ National Finals, powered by Julius Berger, is supported by Obi Wheezy, Card Center Nigeria Limited, New Hall School Lekki, Wakanao, Nigeria Conservation Foundation, and Drinks Dome. I Beg to Differ, the Tournament of Champions.

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7: And now, we'll bring you news from around the world.
8: A massive Ukrainian drone and missile strike on Russia's port of Novorossiysk has damaged two major grain export terminals and hit the last big Russian naval base on the Black Sea. Three people, including an 8-year-old child, were killed and another 24 injured in the overnight attack. Ukraine's President Volodymyr Zelensky said Kiev had launched rockets, jet and naval drones in a unique operation to strike the Russian base. However, he did not mention grain terminals being hit. Ukraine's military later said four Russian warships, including two frigates, were hit. Russia has not commented on the issue. Let's move to Japan, where there are protests against Vladimir Putin's visit to the Kuril Islands, the first time the Russian president had visited the disputed island chain. Russian state media reported that Putin visited Iturup, known in Japan as Iturufu, one of the four islands in the Kuril chain that are claimed by Russia and Japan. Japan's foreign minister, Toshimitsu Motegi, said the islands were inherently Japanese territory, both historically and under international law, and the government of Japan strongly protest this visit. The countries have been locked in a dispute over the Kurils for decades, and it is the main reason Moscow and Tokyo did not sign a peace treaty after World War II. The UK and Europe have enjoyed their most dramatic solar eclipse for nearly 30 years, with millions thought to have witnessed a once-in-a-generation event. Those watching the astronomical phenomenon from the UK were treated to a partial eclipse, which peaked shortly after 7 p.m. British summer time, when most 7 British summer time, when most saw more than 90% of the sun covered by the moon. But parts of Greenland, Iceland and Spain experienced the complete darkness and spectacle of a total eclipse. Large crowds at viewing sites across the UK and Europe reacted with gasps and cheers, with astronomy enthusiasts saying it served as a reminder of how amazing the universe is. American football player Travis Kelce has reflected on his wedding to Taylor Swift, telling US media that their nuptials were the best night of their lives. Kelce and Swift tied the knot only 3rd of July at New York's Madison Square Garden in a star-studded event that was largely kept private. Few details from the ceremony have been shared publicly, and Kelce's comments on Wednesday marked the first time he's shared since the couple was wedded by comedic actor Adam Sandler. Finally, a video posted by a Tamil film star showing him cuddling an endangered gibbon has triggered an investigation by Indian wildlife officials over how he came into contact with the animal. Vikram, an award-winning actor from the southern state of Tamil Nadu, was seen hugging and playing with a large gibbon in a now-deleted video posted on Instagram on Monday. The state's forest department has since begun investigating how the gibbon came to be at a private home and whether rules governing its possession and transfer were followed. To reach the news team, send an SMS or WhatsApp message to 0808-721-7215. Good morning. Up next is Hello Port Harcourt with Jude. My name is Ifeyemi Andrew.

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1: You know what?
0: The rains have been here.
1: Matter of fact,
0: the rains are still gonna be here. 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
8: Issues that get your attention.
9: This thing has been a carryover for the time of Jonathan.
10: Yeah.
9: And continue this billion.
4: Your views against all odds.
11: My worry is that why those households, why are they not following up their job? Like
8: the intense conversation.
7: It has to be given to her now based on sentiment. These are some of the challenges that women go through on a daily basis.
12: Okay, bro.
7: And that is
8: all and more on Nigeria Info. Let's talk.
2: Well, apologies are very difficult things, at the same time, very easy things to get across. You know, some people do it perfunctionary. Oh, okay, I'm sorry I didn't come back when I said I was coming back. Lightning struck my left dog, you know, something like that. And then some people go, oh, I'm really sorry. I take responsibility. They are impassioned about their apologies. Now, the interesting thing about apology is that for many human beings, it is a sign of respect. They want to feel validated that their complaints, that their, you know, vexations are not just in the right, but also acknowledged by the other person. But unfortunately, it doesn't happen all the time. Unfortunately, it doesn't happen. In fact, there are people right now who have been carrying a grudge for decades because one person has failed to apologize. Sometimes even to yourself. Sometimes you owe yourself, you know, an apology for being either too hard, too insensitive, or maybe just not supportive of your own endeavors, you know. And this is not to say become arrogant and rude and become, you know, a bit of a narcissist. But no. But sometimes you need to take a pause. And it's one of those things I'm learning these days, that sometimes the apology is not just for the sake of peace, but it is an attestation of the fact that your views actually matter.
5: And this is why we're here this morning, because we're going to hear some views today of some people who hitherto have not been paid a lot of attention. You know, I apologize for that, sincerely so, because whilst, yes, we are all human beings, we are very often caught up in our own web of activities, and the power issue, that happening, this happening, and sometimes it makes us just a little less of a human being. But this morning, it's a throwback Thursday. We start with that apology. I am sorry.

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1: All right, we are sorry, and I think we all should be sorry this morning. Now, remember yesterday, was it yesterday or was it on Monday? Yes, it was on Monday. Yes, now I remember. It was on Monday when we were on Jude's Corner. I shared with you some of the things I got to see, and I got to see a child who was intoxicated at 8 a.m. in the morning, sipping on the sachet alcoholic drinks that a lot of you like to purchase. Now, our conversation this morning is on that demographic, those children, that part of our society that we ought to be protecting with every inch of moral fiber that we can muster. So, my question this morning is this: should there be an outright ban or a restriction of alcoholic sale to certain places? Certain places. Listen, so do we outrightly ban alcohol in public places or we restrict it to certain places to be so? Because as it is already, ladies and gentlemen, if you didn't know this, many of the bars, many of the pubs, many of the lounges, we like to call them lounges, right, in this part of the world that you have, right, cannot operate without what is called a liquor license. A liquor license. That is a license by the government that permits that establishment in that area, within that vicinity, to engage in the sale and also and the distribution of alcoholic beverages, right? That's why when you get to those kind of places, for example, right, you ought to see the license. When I was growing up, when I was much younger, the very first time that a cousin of mine took me to a bar, not at night, you know, in the daytime, you know, obviously we were doing supplies for my mother. Then I saw it. It was on the wall, alongside the pillar of association, you know, photocopy document that they have paid their dues and whatever. There was a liquor license. Hospitality places also, some of them actually purchase their own liquor license because they have restaurants, they have bars within their premises, so they get a liquor license. But ladies and gentlemen, the woman on the street, the man on the street who has a small, you know, canteen shop or a small shop, you know, that we sell small items, you know, our sachet, cornflakes, milk, bread, maybe gari. Many of those shops, I'm going to go on a limb and say, I don't think any of those shops have a liquor license yet. Yet, if you want to buy the small shot bottles for your alcoholic beverages, you can buy from them. There are two women on the street where I live and one adjacent on the other side, right? Small shops. I am very impressed with them because they don't sell alcohol of any kind. They don't. Now, I don't know if it's because of a moral standpoint, maybe because their church or where they worship say, no, we shouldn't sell alcohol. I don't know. I actually honestly do not know. But I do know that both of these women have children. Children under the age of 10. Both of them have children. And they don't, and I mean they don't, sell alcohol at all. I have intentionally looked, I've even asked on a few occasions, they don't sell the sachet, they don't. But they are the only two in that whole area that I have witnessed that don't sell. Every other place sells alcoholic beverages. And then, guess what? Children are buying. See, that's the part that I'm not particularly pleased about this morning, because I remember back in 2015, 2016, there was a very massive PSA campaign in this state in particular, discouraging, even nationwide, discouraging the sale of alcoholic beverages and exposure of alcoholic beverages to children. I remember the ad. It would say, "No, even send my pikin, make it go buy you this thing. No, send them. Don't send." But today, just about 8 years after, we seem to have forgotten that particular piece of information. Why? So, do we outrightly ban public sale of alcohol, and only, or we restrict it? So, if you want to buy, you only go to a particular shop. Or do we restrict the sales to certain places? Ladies and gentlemen, let's have a conversation, shall we? At Nigeria Info PH is where you find us on Facebook and X. At Nigeria Info PH is where you find us on Facebook and on X. The WhatsApp number is 08-09-030-6416. In a bid to protect our children, our minors, from accessing alcohol in Port Harcourt, what should we do to that effect? 92.3, good morning. Hello, Port Harcourt. Welcome to the conversation.
2: Hello, good morning.
1: Good morning to you, sir.
2: Yeah, this is Samuel speaking from Romeo.
1: Welcome, Mr. Samuel.
2: Yeah, just the result today, I was on my way to work. The street next to mine had this woman that sells this such alcoholic beverage. And can you believe that she was kneeling down and kabashing, praying sincerely that God should bring customers to her? Would God listen to such a prayer?
1: I'm not quite sure. Are you saying God doesn't like alcohol?
2: She was praying for God to bring her customers. Well, so if you happen to have a little child come to customer to buy such alcohol, with that kind of atmosphere, won't you sell it to that child? She will, because that's what she wants. Customers, they don't care what age you are. They don't care what effect is going to have on you as long as they sell. And I keep saying that we Nigerians are our problem. The problem is not ethnicity. It is not tribal. It is nothing. It is our character. Our national character is nothing to write home about. It is absolutely nothing to write home about. You have children at home, and you are selling sachet alcoholic beverages to children of your children's age. Does that make sense? Thank you. Good morning, sir.
1: Okay. All right. When you put it in that context, yeah, that's a worrying feature, right? Why should you sell alcoholic beverage to minors, right? Why should you sell when you have minors yourself? Like I said, I only know these two around my area who don't sell. Almost every shop, almost every small place where the malam is selling bread and egg and whatever, they have sachet drinks. And particularly for those kind of places, you can purchase alcoholic beverages. You can. What I really find interesting, ladies and gentlemen, is that we live in a country, right? We live in a country where an 18-year-old or a 16-year-old, right, would go to the pharmacy, right, and say, please, excuse me, please, I want to buy prophylaxis. When you say prophylaxis, I say, what's that? What are you talking about? They sent me to buy this thing. Turns out they sent the person to buy condoms, right? And then you find that the person who's at the behind the counter will start to preach, will start to talk. What are you doing this? What are you doing that? Yet, many people have no problem sending a 10-year-old, a 12-year-old, a 15-year-old to go and buy alcohol at 8 a.m. in the morning. You have no problem whatsoever. 92.3, good morning. Oh, sorry about that. Messages now, 0809-030-6416, 0809-030-6416. This one says, good morning, Jude. Well, I think it's time that we need to have more and more people be aware that it is not advisable to sell alcoholic beverages to children. Maybe they have forgotten, but don't forget, we're in the Niger Delta and they use alcohol to rinse mouth. You see, that's the problem. This narrative that, oh, in the Niger Delta we use alcohol to rinse mouth. I'll be doing myself and you a disservice if I say it's a lie, but I don't think that's the narrative that we should continue to push. 92.3, good morning.
3: Hello, good morning, Ajayi.
1: Good morning, please.
3: Jude, good morning.
1: Welcome.
3: I did that cuckoo from my pocket, too. But the matter you bring, I know our youth today have been in that way. And that's the problem we are having. Our leaders are the problem of this country.
1: Leaders, care.
3: Majority of them are into this alcohol and all the rest of it. And they were initiating our youth. Yeah, they can utilize them in terms of relations. They use them. But someone like me and you, who knows something, cannot fall with them. I hear the truth. That's the problem. Our leaders are a problem of policies. They can put law, but if at all, their boys are people committing that law. They will not, so they will not do anything. Tomorrow they will pay them. That's the problem. And judiciary is one. When they see the truth, they change it. You don't have judiciary in this country.

0: No, how then do we get more people to realize that if you see a small picking, a small shite, like we like to say, you shouldn't grant that child access to alcohol. You just shouldn't. I used to think it was common sense. I used to think so. 0817-923-0002 at Nigeria Info PH is where you'll find us on Facebook and X at Nigeria Info PH. Then do send us a message on our WhatsApp number or a text. The number is 0809-030-6416. 0809-030-6416. Henry is on the line. Henry speaking to us from Ajib Estate. Good morning to you, Henry.
1: Hello, Jude. Good morning.
0: Welcome, please.
1: Yeah, see, the challenge we have now in our society, I think, is 90% is caused by the parents. You understand? By the parents. You understand? We, the parents. Now, do you know what I said? So I'm going to give out some instances. I can remember back then when I was in university, 90% of my friends were smokers. They forced me, in fact, not to, we were three then they were not smoking. But because of the pressure and all that, the other two started smoking. I didn't test it for one day. Why? Because of the upbringing I had.
0: Okay.
1: There's something that happened last year. A child was seen through a bedroom of an adult beating. And one woman saw her, flogged the child. You understand? Instead of the parents, do you know that? Instead of the parents of that child to thank that woman, thank you for what you did. You understand? Do you know that it became something else? So why would you have to flog my child? You know, so these are the reasons. In fact, the parents contribute to what is happening right now. I can remember back then when we were small, when we were very young. If an adult sees you misbehaving, in fact, there are some things that we can't even do in front of the adults. You understand? But right now, children feel so very comfortable because when you talk to them or caution them, their parents will be against you. Yes. I can remember then also when I was small, to go and buy alcohol or condom. Your parents, if they hear that one, says alone, don't flop back.
0: Yeah, like I said earlier on, Henry, right? It's a bit duplicitous because on one hand, if a child, if a 16, 17, even sometimes some adults, some people in university, year 3 or 4, when they go to the pharmacies or to the drugstore and they want to buy, prophylaxis condoms, for example, they're embarrassed. They get to be given a dressing down by the person behind the counter, particularly if a much older person. They start to be advised. But the women on the street, the men on the street, don't even tell these small boys, this thing when they drink, if I'm not going to sell and give you, it is bad. Why do we think that, preventing pregnancy is much, much better than preventing alcoholism?
1: I think that's another sensation. I think the radio, the media have done their own part by announcing and sensitizing people on this, But I don't want to use that poor mentality that say a man must eat or a man must work. Those persons want to sell. So they don't care whosoever that comes to take it. They are only just that they want to make money, and which is also very, very wrong. And that is still part of what I'm saying also. We, the parents, are the cause. Because if you know that your own child, you won't want your child to come to your shop, seek out. So the truth of the matter, in general sense, we, the parents, we need to sensitize children to drugs and all that. I think they are lacking and failing their duties. That's just the challenge you have now.
0: Okay. All right. Harry from Ajibese, thank you very much. Zion's on the line from GRE. Zion, good morning to you, please. Apologies there. Messages 08064160809030646. Good morning to the audience and the anchor Nigeria Info. My name is Amos, texting from Arcon office in Port Harcourt. Interesting. The best option for Nigerian government and the government of Rivers State is to regulate the consumption among different age groups, but ban the consumption amongst minors. NAFDAC and other sister regulating agencies should up their games in

0: in order to curb this evil wind blowing around. Okay, so ban the sale to minors. In fact, do you know in some countries, in the UK, for example, if a minor is able to purchase or obtain alcohol from your store and they have proof that you willingly or that you did not vet that person, the fact that the person is 6'2", right? You didn't ask for ID card, or the person is not a regular, that store could lose his liquor license and that person could be prosecuted for endangering a minor. It's weird. It sounds outlandish, but it is true. Zion, on the line from Jerry. Zion, good morning to you.
1: Good morning to you, Mr. Jude.
0: Welcome, please.
1: It's unfair to attribute alcoholism to Niger Delta.
0: Very unfair.
1: Especially to me. As an Ijoman, and we should stop that narrative. It's not only the Ijos that drink alcohol. Everybody drinks. Everybody has access to it. So how come it's only the Ijo people that is always being stereotyped, or the Niger Delta people? And this is a clarion call to IAC and IYC, and to other socio-political Ijo groups in the Niger Delta region. Sometimes I wonder, why are you people there? Are you not educated enough to debunk and stop this kind of fascinating thoughts? You want to be IYC president, you want to be ISC president, yet nothing upstairs to defend your people. Mr. Jude, leave the alcohol. If their own children accessing alcohol is a problem to them, it's not a problem to us. Allow our children to access it.
0: Allow children.
1: Yes, allow our children, allow my children to access it.
0: Hold on, Mrs. Zion. When we are saying children right now, we're not talking about your 18-year-olds. We're talking about minors. Minors.
1: What minor at what age that you have seen in Niger Delta minor that access alcohol?
0: Anyone
1: that you have seen.
0: Are you asking me to tell you the one I saw on Monday?
1: Not you there. I'm not saying you. You are not expected to even answer me. But if you want to answer, you can go ahead and answer.
0: Let's understand. What I'm standing by. But Zion, I need to get your train of thought now. Are you saying that people should not be bothered about children having access to alcohol?
1: Your own children about alcohol. Educate them about it.
0: Okay.
1: See how hypocritical we are.
0: Okay.
1: We are very quick to send them to go and call girl for us. We are very quick to come and access adult content with their phones. They know our boyfriends. They know our girlfriends. That was not a problem. They know when we are going out, when we are coming back. They know the boy that bought this perfume for us as our boyfriends, as our girlfriends, as our sugar daddy. They know our sugar mommy. They know. But you don't want them to have access to alcohol to know about it. Are we not hypocritical?
0: Ultimately, Zion, you still have my question is, are you saying it is okay for minors to have access to alcohol?
1: Jude, as an Ijoman man, we have a way to talk to our ancestors, and we use alcohol. From that minor, we tell you, go and talk to your ancestors, talk to your fathers. Tell them that you are from this family. Tell them your issues.
0: And drinking alcohol, a 10-year-old boy to drink alcohol is the way to talk to your ancestors.
1: Even 8 years, as you pour the libation, put it to your mouth and speak to them. Let them know that you are talking to them.
0: Okay, but hold on with Zion. Water, please give me a minute. Are you saying, let's elaborate this, oh dear. I'm sorry, Walter. Let's elaborate this narrative of libation, right? If you pour libation on the ground and take a sip, and say, oh, my ancestors, they are blocking my way in my school. They don't want me to pass. Come and fight for me, right? That is different from when a child sits down, drinks 2 or 3 cups, right? Takes a shot or two. He's sitting down and then he's enjoying it. Then later in the evening, there's no libation, but because the taste is nice in his body, he takes more. I need to understand
1: you
0: where exactly we're going to.
1: Because the taste is nice. Since the taste is nice, let him take it according to his level. He should not take it beyond himself. he should not take it and become drunk and causing problems.
0: And what makes you think that a child of 10 who starts to take alcohol doesn't get addicted to alcohol before he's 15?
1: Who told you will people get addicted? We never got addicted when it comes to alcohol. Any person you see that is being addicted to alcohol, it was a lie and the pretense from his family that caused him to be a drunkard.
0: How did the lies and pretense? I'm sorry. I have to let you go. I'm sorry. I have to take more calls this morning. 92.3, good morning. Oh, dear. I'm so sorry. People are waiting on the line. Okay, all right. Libation, cultural practices, there is a room for that. But these children who are taking the alcohol, right? They are not taking the alcohol to be speaking to their ancestors. Can we speak to our current trends, not our traditional practices? How many people actually pour libation every morning in Port Harcourt to their ancestors? But when the child is drinking alcohol, when the mother is giving the child alcohol, I drink, I take bread, we don't get money to. Because ironically, the sachet alcohol is cheaper than making a beverage drink right now. A healthy beverage drink is cheaper. So bread and alcohol, you give that to the child. At 10, 8. John, on the line for my one. John, good morning, please.
2: Dude, it's a cultural issue. It's not just alcohol. It is not differentiated. When you say alcohol, you are generalizing the statement. Like what Stefan is trying to tell you. It's a cultural practice. It's not about, then, if you are talking about the consumption level, it's another different conversation. I don't know if you understand.
0: I understand.
2: And again, there is no alcohol that you will not see a teen in bracket. There is none. It is a teen in bracket. And do you know how much privileges, most in quotes, this given Nigerian brewing, international brewing, tobacco, do you know the amount of tax that they pay to government? I don't know if you know.
0: I know. They're heavily taxed. There's no advertisement for tobacco anywhere.
2: But they pay the highest tax to you can partake me. They pay the highest. So, and you know that they are staff friends. So all of this, it is written there. So focus are liable to die on. And people not looking for where to buy cigarettes. Now that it's raining, people are looking for it. And they're doing out back for cigarettes here in Port Harcourt. Or anywhere in Nigeria, they are not
0: winning. So, John, the real question is, do we need to have access allowed for minors? That's the real question.
2: You know, the question I'm trying to, the first thing that Mr. Zion was telling you, I'm trying to paraphrase. Is that it should not be sold to minors. It should not. So you cannot come and hold whoever, you that could not train your children. You want somebody else to take it for your time.
0: What about the person that sold it to the minor?
2: Who sold it? Does the minor come to buy a product with an age declaration? Does minor go about with age declaration? It's a cultural issue. If it's not said to me, I can buy a bottle of snap and keep it out. I wake up in the morning, I want to do like this, and I pour like this, and I give to my friend, and do like this, or too. It's not about Christianity, it's not about it. It is cultural. So unless you want to talk about the consumption, the addiction, it's a different conversation. But exposing it to minor, it shouldn't be issue of a conversation at all. Because it's a cultural issue.
0: So, okay, all right, John, thank you very much. I think this conversation has reached a very interesting junction, all right? So there is a cultural nuance, right? And I think anybody who has studied anthropology and maybe a bit of history can understand the nuances here, that when people use alcohol for their, you know, practices and whatnot, right, there is a level of permissiveness, right? But we are not talking about those who are using alcohol for, let's say they want to pour libation every morning, pour. That's not it. In fact, there are studies that show that when a young brain is exposed to alcohol, it actually hinders its development. Once again, please fact check me. People like Zion and those who say we should let the children just drink. No. If you're taking, you know, small palm wine for the stomach's sake, okay, you control the child, but you're talking about a child. Many children don't know their own limits. You're talking about children, right? 8 or 10 years old who want to lick sweet morning till night. They don't eat food. They are still developing, you know, their thresholds. They are still developing, you know, their preference. They're still getting to know themselves. Why do we then stop children from doing everything that they want to? If, yeah, it's okay. We can just say, okay, scratch around. So, go born now. Go get belle. I am totally against the notion that, oh, it is now a Niger Delta problem. Niger Delta children are alcoholics. No, I don't like that. I don't like that perception. However, we shouldn't, you know, use one cultural practice to ignore years of research. Years of research that has shown anywhere on this planet that if you take alcohol, you're going to be inebriated. Some people have a higher tolerance. Yes. You could have liver cirrhosis. Yes. You could even have issues with your kidneys. Yes. We cannot deny all these things now. And when we talk, you know, it's not just that, oh, our grandfathers drank. Many of the alcoholic beverages that your grandparents drank may not as purified or as adulterated as the ones that are here right now. There's an adulteration challenge. People are dying of alcohol poisoning in this country. And then you are now not taking it serious that children are being exposed. There has to be a breaking point, really. Messages now, I need to read a lot of them. This one says, sachet alcohol is a way of catching them young. No name to that message. There is a reason for age limit to alcohol, but it is so disheartening that the sellers don't take this into consideration. I saw a woman drinking beer and giving a 3-year-old boy to drink, and they were just laughing. What do you expect the innocent boy to have that has now known the taste of alcohol to do? Is to continue with what the parents taught him. Ezekiel Isaiah with that comment. Jude, African alcohol are 5 and 6. It is like our inheritance. 80% of our African home has a bottle of roots in their houses. But our families should teach children that it is not for the youth consumption. Andy O'Berry with that comment. Jude, good morning. What about 7-year-olds who sell these drinks? Either for their parents or for themselves to make money. Nigeria needs a viable law or viable law institutions and structure to function properly against all of these vices and nuances. Goodness, with that comment. That's true. That's true. Jude, to curb the alcohol menace, the industries producing alcohol should be closed and the operators prosecuted. Uchibeke, well, that would be unfair. You can't just outrightly ban them because, apart from the fact that they provide services and whatnot, like someone said, they are one of the highest tax payers anywhere in the world, and I mean anywhere, right? But do we what's the balance? Taxes, health of the general population, what's the balance? Okay, all right. This one says, I just want to remind us that the children of yesterday who were supposedly so well raised that they couldn't drink, talk to elders, buy alcohol or condoms are the parents of today whose very young children are going haywire. The other day, I just week when I saw they started making and proudly marketing wigs for baby girls. I'm talking about... No. This is a long message, but there needs to be a breaking point. There needs to be a breaking point. There needs to be a breaking point.
3: 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Nigeria Info. We'll be back.

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morning, this is the news update for the hour, and I am Jude Omamigbe. The Rivers State government has announced plans to constitute a panel in the coming week to address boundary-related disputes, land encroachment, land grabbing, and associated security concerns between the people of Eleme and neighboring communities. The proposed intervention was made known after an exclusive security meeting with Governor Siminalayi Fubara. Speaking shortly after the meeting, the chairman of Eleme Local Government

0: Council, Obolamate, hailed the decision of the state government to establish the panel, stressing that the land disputes have contributed to increased tensions and pockets of insecurity within and around the area. Olo assured the governor of the people's commitment to collaborating with the state government and other relevant authorities towards achieving lasting peace and a sustainable resolution of all land disputes. He also raised concerns over the activities of some real estate operators whom he accused of allegedly fueling and financing land grabbing and insecurity in pursuit of unlawful interests while presenting themselves as legitimate business organizations. He urged all real estate operators and prospective land buyers to exercise due diligence and ensure that all necessary approvals, permits, and title documents are properly verified before any land transaction is undertaken within LMA. The chairman further clarified that the state government's decision to address the land and boundary disputes holistically does not affect the ongoing work of the land dispute investigation panel constituted by the LMA Local Government Council. The Nigerian Army has commenced moves to operationalize 4 newly created divisions as part of a broad restructuring aimed at expanding its operational capacity and strengthening the fight against insecurity across the country. President Bola Tinubu approved the expansion of the Nigerian Army from 8 to 12 divisions, with new division headquarters to be established in Benue, Kwara, and Taraba states, alongside a 4th formation in Edo State. The restructuring is designed to decentralize the Army's command and control structure, improve tactical response times, and enable troops to respond more effectively to security threats across different regions. And now to Kwara State, where the State Police Command has arrested a suspected member of a kidnapping gang identified as Sanda Aliyu over an alleged plan to purchase an AK-47 rifle for 1.6 million naira in Kayama local government area of the state. Aliyu was arrested by operatives of the anti-kidnapping section following actionable intelligence that he was negotiating with one Aliyu Muhammad, who is currently at large for the procurement of the firearm. The police said detectives immediately commenced an operation based on the intelligence and apprehended Aliyu before the weapon could be delivered. The State Police Public Relations Officer, Adetun Ejire Adeyemi, said the suspect admitted during the interrogation that he was involved in the attempted arms transaction. Well, the Department of State Services has released a carpenter, Mustafa Marwana, who was arrested over the abduction and killing of pupils and teachers in Orire, Oyo State. The Director General of the Service, Tosin Ajayi, ordered his release after investigators cleared him of any link to the attack. A security source who is privy to the case but wished to remain anonymous said a DSS panel carried out a thorough probe into Marwana's alleged involvement in the incident before clearing him. The panel was said to have found that the Katsina-born artisan was not a member of any terrorist organization and had no operational ties to the Ansaru terrorist group blamed for the attack. And finally, a massive Ukrainian drone and missile strike on Russia's port of Novorossiysk has damaged 2 major grain export terminals and hit the last big Russian naval base on the Black Sea. 3 people, including an 8-year-old child, were killed and another 24 injured in the overnight attack. Ukraine's President Volodymyr Zelensky said Kyiv had launched rockets, jet, and naval drones in a unique operation to strike the Russian base. However, he did not mention grain terminals being hit. Ukraine's military later said 4 Russian warships, including 2 frigates, were hit. Russia has not commented on the issue. Well, that was the news updates. To reach the news team, please send an SMS or WhatsApp message to 0808-721-7215. I am Jude Omamegbe. Thank you for listening and good morning.
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1: All right, welcome back. It's still our throwback right here on 92.3 Nigeria Info. So we get to listen to songs from a few decades ago, maybe 4, 5, maybe even 12, maybe 25. I'm tempted to go all the way to the 70s today. So I don't know. Let's see how that goes this morning. But it's time for us to get to find out from you what the power situation is like for you in your part of Rivers State. Now, before I do that, let me quickly read these comments. This came just as we were going on the break from the previous conversation. This person obviously either is hard of hearing or probably comprehension wasn't probably his strong point back in school. But anyway, says, hello, sir, chatting from Port Harcourt. Why would you say 18, scanty? Goes to say, you know they smoke as you day there like that. Say, all of this on our news broadcast now, rubbish. 18 years has entered the age to do anything. What do you mean? No name there. So hopefully if that person is listening, anybody who's like that, who probably didn't catch the conversation, I did not say 18 and above. I said under 18 is a minor. Under 18. So what under 18 means in plain language is the person is either not up to 18 or the person is like 10 years of age. So from 8 years of age to 18 is under 18. So the minute you are 18 on your birthday, yes, you are legal to consume, you're legal to drive, you're legal to have babies, get married, you know, in some cultural self, you know, it's even 17, if my mom is 16. Yeah, but in this country, it is 18. So, yeah, when we're talking about alcohol conversation, it is 18. That's why if you look at your drinks, I call it, it says plus 18, or 18 plus, rather. Anywho, moving on. Nigerian for Jude. See, I am a teacher and I have this 8-year-old girl that takes alcohol because her mother owns a bar. She sleeps in class, vomits regularly in school, and is undeniably affecting her academic performance, always sleeping during lessons. When her mom came for open day, I didn't hesitate to caution her against promoting such an act at an early age. All right, thank you very much. And then this one says, hi, Jude. Good morning. You see, there's a part of the brain that is responsible for cognitive thinking called the prefrontal cortex. And it becomes fully developed when an adult gets to the age of 20 plus. Now, ingestion of alcohol in children inhibits the development of the prefrontal cortex. That's one of the reasons why we have Olodo uprising. Alcohol shouldn't be easily accessible, and that's why I'm advocating for the outright ban of sachet alcohol. Belema from Ada, George. All right, Belema, thank you very much. Okay, so power update. Let's get to it right now. 0817-923-0003. All right, WhatsApp is 0809-030-6416. How has the power supply in your area been? Has it, you know, improved? Has it actually gotten worse? Maybe in these past few days that we've had rain, last week in particular, you know, did it do some damage to your area? Or the complaints you've had in the past, have they been addressed? Those of you Minita State people, I know you guys are never too far away from from making complaints. When it's good, we rarely hear that it's good, but no, it's bad. And I can understand, you have a right to be, you know, upset. You pay money and you're trying to run businesses, and you know, people live in those places. Now, Jude, in the Kweya land, electricity supply has improved though. 7 days. Tariff is still exorbitant. Uchibeke, really? 7 days. That's good. 92.3, good morning. Power update.
2: Good morning.
1: Good morning.
2: Pablo here.
1: Welcome, Pablo. How's the power in my three?
2: Yeah, life has been good for the past, I think, 2 weeks now. Very good. They have been bringing like, well, it's not steady, but
1: it has improved.
2: It has improved, unlike before.
1: So,
2: we have like the morning.
1: Okay.
2: Yeah, and that's where.
1: Okay.
2: From four in three.
1: So, right now, is there power right now?
2: Sorry?
1: Is there power right now?
2: No, there's no power now.
1: Okay, but you're confident that it will come back.
2: They put the light around. I think 9 o'clock.
1: Oh, around 9. Okay, all right. Pablo in Mile 3, thank you very much. Good morning. Up till now, in Greater, I won't stop complaining. Notice something is done about it. We, the people of Greater Omachi Ompade, have not seen power for 4 years. See, that is a major problem. When I mean major, I think you remember when we had the PhD reps coming through, they did allude that, yes, there's a big issue there. Discussions are being engaged in right now, considering, you know, power stations trying to shed some of the load in some of these places so that other areas can have power.

0: 9213, good morning. Power update. Hello? Oh, apologies there. Apologies. This one says, hi, Joe, good morning. Well, in my area in Woji, the power is pretty good. Can't complain. The only thing is, when it goes bad, they don't respond to us very quickly. But right now, the power is good. All right. Thank you very much. 9213, good morning.
1: Hello, good morning.
0: Hi, good morning, please.
1: Alex here. How are you doing today?
0: Good morning, Mr. Alex. I'm very well. I trust you're well.
1: Okay. I think if I guess right, the matter you discussed with NEPA.
0: Yes. Update. It's PhD. They're no longer NEPA, but yes, power update.
1: honestly, PhD right now, they are doing fantastically well.
0: Oh.
1: Like in NECA, at NECA at this.
0: Okay.
1: As I speak with you, there's power. Yesterday we had it. For the past 2 weeks, we've been having light regularly. Honestly, I give them kudos if they can improve or be better. But I just hope that they'll be consistent in what they are doing right now.
0: And your area, is it a prepaid metered zone? Is it metered? Is your area metered?
1: The segment at the long at the time is not a prepared zone, but I was astonished when I started seeing that regularly for the past 2 weeks. Honestly, I will not tell you guys. I was very, very astonished. It's not been like that for the past 2-3 years, but right now I think 2-3 weeks now it's been regular. But they bring it their bills, I will pay. So
0: On average, how much are your bills? On average, how much are your bills?
1: Yeah, 25k and above.
0: Okay.
1: Yeah.
0: Okay.
1: 25k and above. That is what we put in every month. So, but it's not a big deal. If we are seeing the light and they are bringing bills 25,000-30,000, it's okay. It's fine.
0: Okay. All right. Good.
1: All we need is just the power.
0: Power to be steady. All right.
1: Because if you give or take, the 20-30K cannot give you life for 30 days. I mean, running a gen.
0: You have a point.
1: Unless we jump ourselves.
0: You have a point.
1: Thank you. All right. Have a nice day.
0: Thank you very much. Alex does have a point there. Yesterday I had to put on my gen for like an hour because the power went out for the first time in, I think, 3 weeks, went out for nearly 12 hours. You know, I was a bit panicked, you know, like, yeah, so I was a bit panicky. I was like, okay, all right, I understand where Alex is headed to with that conversation. 9213, good morning.
2: Good morning.
0: Good morning to you, sir.
2: Yeah,
0: okay, go.
2: Bro, you're calling from El Prama.
0: Okay. What's power like in El Prama?
2: Yeah, I think there's a lot of improvement.
0: Okay.
2: At least we can have once in a day. And you can move up to 3 hours. And I think we don't need to be complaining of light if the management has done it well. Nigeria is supposed to have steady light. So they need to improve more than this. We commend them. They should do more. Thank you.
0: Yeah, they really need to. No one is denying that. There's always room for improvement. Okay. All right. This one says, good morning, Jude. There's been constant power supply at SARS Road. Mandela and Freedom Estates have power like water. Either prepaid or estimated bills. Now, if the government can do it in these states, right, let the same government try and do it, try its best for others who have been crying for power outage. Anonymous. Yeah, we understand. We understand. True. When they are trying, let's appreciate them. Light has really improved in Rumekinio for the past 2 weeks. We are sure of light every night, up to at least 5 hours. This is a welcome development. This is a report from Rumekini. All right. And you, good morning. There is relative improvement in Choba since Friday. Information has it that it's a result of the burial that will take place this weekend and that the ones to come on the month end. I pray it remains like this. If after the burials we go back to the status quo, it will remain, it will mean that PhD is intentionally treating Choba bad. Imam Otaka in Choba. Okay, all right. Ogaji, good morning. What's the secret? Since you started this power update, light has improved in Eneka. There is no secret. It is you. You are the ones making the show work. When you continuously give us feedback, when you give us details, when you make reports, that's the kind of information that will put the authorities on their feet so that they know, okay, we need to do this, we need to check this. And obviously, when there are scenarios that are not savvy, you find a common ground. So it has nothing to do with me. It is you, as always. Well, keep sending those comments. If there's any complaint, I haven't read any major one today just yet. The number is 0809-030-6416. 0809-030-6416. Right, just send us a message to WhatsApp and I'll copy and, as always, forward to the relevant tables. 92.3, good morning. Power update.

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3: Thursday, day four. I Beg to Differ National Finals, powered by Julius Berger. The pressure is on.
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3: And only the boldest voices will survive. At 3 p.m., Venocrest School, Seneca Port Harcourt takes on Grace High School Lagos on the motion. 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Then at 4 p.m., Vetland Senior Grammar School Lagos faces Great Solid Rock College on the motion. State police will improve national security. And at 5 p.m., Government Day Secondary School, Karu Abuja battles Laurels Model College at a George Port Harcourt on the motion. Cultural pride breeds division. Three battles, six schools, one stage. 5 million Naira. I Beg to Differ National Finals, powered by Julius Berger, is supported by Obi Wheezy, Card Center Nigeria Limited, New Hall School Lekki, Wakanao, Nigeria Conservation Foundation, and Drinks Dome. I Beg to Differ, the Tournament of Champions.
5: Oh, girl, oh, yo.
6: We are back. This is your number.
5: Keep quiet. We have come back since you are talking what I don't know. So the cost of transparency and honesty is a conversation. Let's read this message. Okay, standing by for the trends already. If I say not everyone deserves full disclosure or that we should move in silence, people will prefer to think I'm a dishonest person. I tell people in my full chest, unless I'm in a court of law where I promise to tell the truth, the whole truth, and nothing but the truth, I will always keep something back. Some things are not for the public. Let this be a lesson that if people don't absolutely need to know something, keep quiet. Mm. And if you want to talk, talk to yourself or your God. I do not say you should carry a microphone and say you are giving testimony in your church, oh, because by talking, you will open yourself to people there who will think you have cast out and feel entitled. Some people are mean. Someone's husband was ill. She was in literal fear for his life. Yet some folk want to act like she won bonanza. If the man had passed, will they have given her more money for funeral or other costs? Esther Etim sent that in. Okay.
7: Yep.
5: How are you now?
7: It's okay.
5: What is on the trends? We'll come back to this conversation, by the way. We have a plethora of WhatsApp messages to read, and I'm sure some people are still eager to be a part of it. What's on the trends today? Hope no P square. No.
7: There's brain jetter.
5: Is it the one that someone was hanging on his vehicle? What? No, do that boy well. For do and pass that like that. Come on.
8: Nigeria.

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0: Hello, good afternoon. I am OK Onwubonu with Trending Star. He's a 92.3 Nigeria Info. Brain Jota is trending after a video showing a confrontation between the comedian and an alleged Lagos Agbero went viral on social media. In the video, Brain Jota is seen inside his vehicle as the man reportedly clings to the moving car after an earlier confrontation in traffic. The incident has triggered mixed reactions online. Some Nigerians are praising the comedian for refusing to give in to what they describe as harassment and extortion by street touts, while others have warned that speeding away with someone holding onto a moving vehicle could have ended in serious injury. The video has also renewed conversations about aggressive begging, street extortion, and the activities of Agberos in Lagos, with some users calling on the Lagos State Government to take stronger action. The controversy comes amid ongoing concerns about the safety of motorists and commuters who encounter touts and aggressive street hustlers on Lagos roads. Studies on Lagos have also highlighted the complex social and economic issues surrounding street hustlers and Agberos. A Nigerian couple, Mr. and Mrs. Iyoyo Pedro, are trending after reportedly suffering severe health complications they say were linked to prolonged consumption of adulterated palm oil. According to a viral account shared by Ivan, the couple had reportedly been consuming palm oil, allegedly mixed with redwood paint, Sudan dye too, rice water, and still cassava flour for almost 2 years without knowing the product was adulterated. The report claimed the couple later developed serious health problems, including digestive complications, liver damage, and other medical abnormalities. The wife, Jason, reportedly said she had not been able to have a normal bowel movement without heavy laxatives or since November 2024. The story had triggered outrage online, with Nigerians calling for stronger action against those who adulterate food products and put consumers' lives at risk. The viral post is also renewing concerns about the safety of palm oil sold to the public and the need for consumers to be more careful about where they buy food products. Mercedes-Benz is trending after a video showing a confrontation between police officers and some young men in Edo State went viral. In the video, police officers are seen stopping and questioning the young men who were reportedly traveling in the Mercedes-Benz. The incident sparked an argument, with some residents questioning why the young men were being stopped and urging the police to focus on criminals rather than harassing youth simply because they drive expensive cars. One of the voices heard in the video challenged the officers, asking what the men had done to warrant being taken away. The incident has generated mixed reactions online, with some Nigerians commending the residents for speaking up, while others warned against confronting armed security personnel in a way that could escalate the situation. The video has also renewed concerns about alleged profiling and harassment of young Nigerians based on their appearance, lifestyle, or the vehicles they drive. And finally, Chinedu Ozor is trending again after Kasina United clarified reports surrounding the death of the newly signed defender. Ozor collapsed during Kasina United's preseason friendly against Niger Tornadoes on Tuesday and was pronounced dead after being taken to hospital. Reports later emerged that he had shown signs of movement while at the mortuary and was rushed back to hospital, sparking widespread claims that the footballer had come back to life. But Kasina United has now debunked those reports, saying Ozor never regained consciousness. The club said the family, devastated by the initial confirmation of his death, requested another medical confirmation before his body was to be taken to the mortuary. The club appealed to the public to stop spreading unverified reports, saying the focus should now be on respecting Ozor's family, a teammates, and his memory. The 33-year-old defender's cause of death has not been publicly disclosed. Didi?
1: Oh, the first one was on Brain Jota. I think my friend here in Port Harcourt had that similar experience. Or this one, the person was not even willing to come down. Was just on her vehicle and she was driving. So it's happening here in Port Harcourt as well. More reason why we need to be careful, because you never know their motive. Yeah. If you notice them, lock you. Don't not be tempted to wind down.
0: And the number of them that will cluster around your car, you're asking, how much can you really give out? I know in this cashless society, some of us carry cash again.
1: If we manage to see cash inside that our pigeon, it's maybe to pump tire.
0: That kind of small money. Because anything you can buy, you can always
1: then go find work now.
0: Now their work be that.
1: What you make on their work? What you go say be your work now?
0: Our event, I've said this before, these events will attend at night. That we'll have to be going home on the way out of the morning.
1: Yes.
0: When you now park on the road, I say we're going out
1: small,
0: at
1: small
0: night.
1: Boys, oh.
0: Boys will just cluster around you. Hey,
1: yeah, Baba, find something
2: for the boys.
0: Any attempt for you to be unruly to them, anything if it happened to you.
1: I'm telling you. And they'll tell you they've been the ones securing your vehicle. We could have firework. So the teenager will finally die.
0: Yeah, die. That wake up was rumor. The family was just somehow. People were like, hey, handshake. Okay, let's just do confirmation that this boy, he die or he no die. Finally.
1: He died. So sad. May the soul of the departed rest in peace.
2: Amen.
1: Is there's one that I have a personal experience.
2: Palm oil.
1: Bam. I saw the story from this guy's page and it reminded me of something that happened as far back as 2021. Back then, I used to have a lot of fans gift me stuff. As a matter of fact, one of them was producing palm oil. I'm not saying this as a way to spite the person. So the person would gift me jerry cans of palm oil.
0: Mm-hmm.
1: But every time I use the oil to cook, the food needed red. As in the food, it is not, the color looks red. But the red is off red. Like the red, no red palm oil kind of red.
0: And sometimes the red no go really catch the
1: food. It no go catch the food. They pour oil, yeah. You know they cut. And they pour. So one of these days, I just took the jerry can. I looked at it. I said, "Dye, did this thing." I called him off. I said, "Why did you add dye for your palm oil?" He said, "Didi, you notice, Sam." I said, "Why you go carry dye? Can't give me. I get and say na gift." But he said that your oil, you can't carry them because I no go use them more. Why you they put that? He say they put, some people say they want make their oil they red, so then they put the dye so that it's in for red. I'm like, whoa. So now red we one shop. I be now oil we one shop. I say no carry this kind of thing. Give me again. I know they put time again. I don't know if the guy still does it. I don't know if he's still listening to me on radio though, but. Someone, I tried to trash it. Someone else say, give me, I go use them.
0: Try.
1: So I have actually consumed that kind of oil. Now that you are saying it, I want to go and check my everybody that still okay. I'm telling you because if there's some things that if you don't produce yourself, you just feel like everything is so vegetable oil, palm oil, you just
0: even up to the point that plants you grow, people add stuff
1: to make the thing to make it greener and to make it.
0: You just don't know what to trust again.
1: I make everybody go farm.
2: Have you noticed cucumbers don't last anymore?
1: I can't remember when it was. Okay, the last time I looked for cucumber was when I wanted to make salad. There are some things that I don't even like. There are fruits currently. I find it difficult to buy apples. I find it difficult. Since I saw a video of the things that I injected into apples to preserve them and how they are not homegrown. Most of them are imported.
0: You have to
1: there is a label on it. That label, that sticker on it indicates something. There are stickers and I saw the meaning of those things. I shall tell myself, if fruit to pass pineapple, pass orange, pass banana and the banana, I know where I buy my banana. I buy from those people that actually harvested
2: the,
1: it. Is their own. They ripened it, it stayed with them, ripened naturally, and then they brought it out. Those are the fruits I can actually trust at the moment.
2: And we are really asking the big question of the increase of organ failure,
1: okay,
2: and all of that. Maybe it is just one of it.
1: Long-term usage.
2: True.
0: If you see the picture of these people, although it's still on the social media, they show you their before and after, the 2 years gap. They don't old because of palm oil.
2: But were they really buying from one person for the span of 2 years?
1: That's right. If it's that guy, Ivan, that wrote it, I think I saw it. Yes. They've been buying from that person consistently for years.
2: Wow.
1: So now, make I go check the oil where I get for my house. There's a test to do.
2: True.
1: Put a cup, put it in water. The real oil will float up and not have any residue of color drop to the water underneath.
2: Mm.
1: The one with the dye and everything, the oil will float up, the dye will float down and stain the water. That's how to do. So make I go do my test.
2: Normal water?
1: Yes, normal clear water in a glass, a transparent glass. You can do that test yourself. Let's just hope that we are eating.
0: Denise has shared updates.
1: Please. I go check. Me, I get like 3 bottles. May I go check my own.
0: Our final trend is on Mercedes Benz.
1: What's in the Mercedes?
0: You know, when police in Edo State, when they encounter young boys driving exotic cars, they stop them and
1: G-L-O-E.
0: And those cars, they say these boys are the boys.
1: Because.
0: And most times you're correct.
1: Yes, now. But you know how they were talking about
2: profiling.
1: Profiling. Lexus and Mercedes. Those are the vehicles.
0: Mm.
1: When I see a young man, I'm not even saying this because it's a. Nami, are they talking with. If when I see a young man dressed a certain type of way, the trouser is under the bum bum.
0: Then it's
1: they dead. Wear one. Oversized pants.
0: Which
1: we
0: sucks.
1: Have one chick sweatshirt where sun they shine. Very young. And you are driving either of those vehicles, not them.
0: Are you profiling them?
1: That is not. I've seen them long enough.
0: Do we
1: I have observed them long enough. This is their dressing. Minus that, they say where they drive the vehicle.
0: Mm.
1: They drive the vehicle like a cat with 9 lives. They drive it as if one thing happened to this life.
2: It's
1: lives without, you know those games that you play when we 9 lives left.
2: We'll pop up.
1: Another life will pop up for you. When you dress like that, you drive a certain way and you use a certain vehicle. 99.9% of the time, me, I'm correct. There is a behavior, there is a mannerism.
0: But the issue with this is that the police are not after those people because they're trying to cop this
1: them. They're after them.
0: They're after their own egunje.
1: What do you want me to say? What do you want me to say?
0: But people in Edo State went after.
1: It's even in Edo State.
0: I said, what did
1: it's
0: the boys
1: even
0: do?
1: In Edo State.
0: They
1: came
0: to be young and drunk.
1: Oh, okay. It's even in Edo State. These are the issues. So we are not trying to profile, but if you see people do certain things, if you now know that this is how they, you go and dress like that, why you not buy Toyota?
0: Well, I'm wearing this. I'm wearing sweater today.
1: Okay, you're not dressed like that. There is a way they dress.
0: And now you have.
1: They know they use belts. You wear belts. They are trousers. They big.
0: They wear normal trousers.
1: They under their distin. The shirts go come be like crop top. Come hang for here. Come go down for front. Here go up. Here go come down.
0: And this thing about slippers and socks.
1: Slippers and socks.
2: Even under hot weather.
1: Then you will see them. They'll go and carry Pro Max. The phone go come big past their hand. You are not dressing like them. We know what we are saying. We've seen them long enough. When we see them in churches,
0: so what is the conclusion of the matter?
1: When we see them, if you know you are clean, don't dress like them. If you know that you are clean, don't buy that type of car. If you buy that type, dress responsibly. At least 80 ball up and down.
2: 80 ball just
1: to drive. Maybe up and down.
0: Oh, God.
1: Let us dress responsibly.
0: No,
1: have it on their head. And that's the way they now spend money when they go for occasions.
2: They don't.
1: Money is they don't
0: pion, money now.
1: Person that work reasonable hard for money no go do all those kind of things. That's the thing. So it's how we've normalized these things.
2: Mm.
1: People know them. They have mothers. They have fathers. They have relatives.
2: Mm.
1: They okayed it. So. In society, we find ourselves.
2: But there are still younger people who are into tech.
1: Tech people need to dress like that. Tech people will not wear suits. tech people will not, but they will wear tech people. This is what tech people will wear. Let me tell what tech people wear. They will wear jean. Mm-hmm. See this type of pullover. Yes, okay, we are. Okay, we wear. Is it that this type or the sleeveless one?
2: Yes.
1: They will now wear shirt inside. They will now carry backpack. Inside that, their backpack is their laptop. But there is a very fine leather bag they carry for their laptop. That is how tech people. It's, the dressing is different.
0: There are people that they carry the bag. They walk out of the house. Someone sent a message. The person says, even Pepe, we now have fake Pepe. My neighbor is working in a place where they planted Pepe and harvested in 1 week.
2: Wow.
0: He said, I'm like, what kind of magic is that?
1: Is that not the GMO? Is that, I don't know. Maybe, you know, remember last time we were having a conversation about GMO?
0: Wahala, do.
1: Everybody plants your something by yourself. Simple.
0: For which land?
1: Plant, no, now we've gone past that level. Plants in bags, sack, yeah, not sack bag, yeah. Polythene bags.
2: How sustainable it is?
1: Is it? There are some things that will grow well in.
0: Can
1: those
0: I end
1: bags.
0: This trend now?
1: Oh, nice. No, you want to? No, we can. We must continue. Lagos Food Hub is what they're even showing. Whether all those fruit are original, we don't know.
0: These are the trends we have for you at 2 o'clock. We bring you the news update. The news team, send an SMS or a WhatsApp message to 0808-721-7215. I am okay on Wubonu. The Sunnyside continues with Denise. Stay with us.
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3: 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The rains are here. You know what? 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But how about our shelter? 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This message is from 92.3 Nigeria Info.
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1: See if you can round off this conversation in the next 6 minutes so we can move on to other things. Before we went on the break, we're talking about the cost of honesty. Honesty, transparency is the best policy, but that calmed down. At what cost, really? Imagine a family facing the worst night of their lives, a sudden medical emergency, and then a life-saving surgery and a price tag they simply cannot afford in all honesty. Now, the wife, I feel like Aggie, the husband would even verse for the wife. So who send you go ask these people
2: you
1: for help?
2: You two talk.
1: Who send you go and even ask them for help in the first place? Now, she reaches out to her community WhatsApp group for help. And the community steps up, 5,000 there, 50,000 there, strangers joining in, and surgery is a success. 2 weeks later, out of complete transparency that nobody asked her for, the wife returns to the group to say thank you and reveals that after settling every single medical bill, there's a balance left over. She explains that they intend to use the remainder to survive while her husband recovers and cannot work. And that is when the unity shattered. Some donors demanded a refund or a say in where the balance goes, arguing the money was raised solely for the surgery. Others argue that a gift given freely is no longer yours to govern and that honesty shouldn't cost a struggling family their peace. But this brings us to a deep ethical crossroad today. When a public fundraiser leaves a family financial balance after the emergency is solved, does that extra money belong to the family for their recovery, or should it return to the donors? Now, quite a number of messages here. Good day, Didi. This is not a discuss in the first place. The donor had already given out what they thought was necessary to do. Whatever the family decided to do with the leftover or substantial amount left should be left to the family, of course. The extra money should be returned to the family because they bear the pain, and those who ask that the money should get back to the donors are just bad belly and envious people. From Pastor Sunday in Rumibo. Good afternoon, Didi and partner. Handsome from Aba. Do you still remember the same donation done for a sick person in the church? The pastor decided to keep the extra after settling the hospital bills. For me, it's all wrong for people to think like that. You help people, you help them whole. Do not bring in bitterness or second thoughts, except when the help someone, the help people are scammers. Let this family keep the extra. Someone says, good idea, and partner. Sorry, I don't know her name. Okay, that's Agnes. This matter now, wow, who sent the woman to give a breakdown of how the money was spent or how much balance was left? Her good heart. She should have simply thanked them and moved on, that's all. Nobody was asking for her transparency, but thanks to all of them for their support. But donations are not refundable. I am David. And this one says, this is the reason why honesty is dying in the country. For me, they should be left for the family usage. The complete healing of the man, Ezekiel, Isaiah, send that in. Someone says, this is my tomatoes ripening, getting ready for harvest, planted on my balcony. Imagine how exciting it would be for your children to see this plant's fruit. Let me see. See now. This is growing in a... This is a jerry can. They cut the top part. I said it now. It's not... I see tomatoes. Oh. Wow, so nice. People are tempting me to go and start farming, but it's not a problem. I'll get there someday.
2: It's beautiful, actually.
1: It is. And those plants around you also help your environment as well. But the one that used to catch my eye is plantain.
2: Of all things, plantain.
1: Yes, plantain, oranges. Those ones that when the harvest comes,
2: you reap the reward.
1: Imagine I have like 10 bunches.
2: Please.
1: healthy, fertile.
2: And you leave it to mature.
1: Mature very well. So ripe quick. Roast some. Fry some. Use some for ripe plantain porridge. It's all good. So, Haggy, I think she shouldn't do a refund.

0: it will now be full, you know. They now put it in their rubber. When you go home, you know that you have made a wholesome purchase. Someone say wholesome purchase.
1: Wholesome purchase.
0: Ladies and gentlemen, now they didn't use to press anything.
1: At all.
0: So I saw one lady trying to buy a rubber of dry pepper. Mm. The one that, you know, you will not grind. You will go and grind it yourself. And our brother, our bulky brother was putting, Madam, no grill. She said, press it. He said, "Mother, you know the way they
1: where is she from?"
0: Say, press it. He said, "Lie. Abuki measure for her. She turned it in, used her hand, and was pressing and pressing and pressing and pressing till she was satisfied. And she said, yeah, what do you want to prove? The guy did not say, as in, he could not say one word. I said, ooh, so you get people where power, personal power, be. And then someone said she was being wicked.
1: Mm.
0: She was being mean. That she should know that they don't do that anymore. Mm. Then I'm like, no. If you're saying I am buying a rubber, my rubber should be a rubber.
1: Okay.
0: And for crayfish, things like crayfish and pepper is worse because they are light.
1: Mm-hmm. Mm-hmm.
0: So there's a way they can just put it, create space in between somehow, technically. And you're not getting your money's worth. I cannot be saying I'm buying a rubber of crayfish for almost 20K currently. And you're not going to press it.
1: You're not getting value
0: for getting value for my money. So what stopped this old pressing thing that used to be a norm back then?
1: Uh-huh.
0: When you buy something, they press it, sell to you, and still give you jara on top. What do you think stopped it?
1: It makes me remember a clip I saw growing up where Abuki say he wants to buy mishai. Press him. Put him out to press him. Got 10 naira one for me. You know, the economy is fast changing. People are adapting. But when you say press him, na person money that they press.
0: But that's your that was where did they start what they cannot finish? That was how they started.
1: How much was a bag of crayfish sold then when the presser? It was cheaper.
0: Now it's expensive. So press and yes now. I wanna believe that times are changing economy. So the more expensive it is, the more pressing you press.
1: You should press. People have gotten greedy as well. So the gain you will make while pressing is not the same you will gain while you don't press.
0: You don't even get it. Even on top, say they press and then they cheat us.
1: Very true.
0: You can imagine how sometimes you go to buy, you think is the full rubber.
1: Mm.
0: They have used paper, nylon.
1: Yes, I'm
0: putting inside the rubber.
1: True.
0: Padded it. The thing don't have.
1: That's why when I want to buy maybe tomatoes, I don't go for the ones they've already.
0: I say, pour it out. Give me another one.
1: Put them as I did.
0: Put them from afresh.
1: I get trust issues. Put them for my face.
0: Madam, wait a minute. All of them are strong
1: put
0: ones.
1: Put them again.
0: By the time they pour it, you will see some softer pete one inside.
1: Mm.
0: Some that have some green, some dark, some very ugly ones. They will now put inside. The fresh, big ones on top. Now lie. Pour everything. Gary, pour. Start afresh. That rubber have two types. There is the original rubber, star rubber.
1: Mm.
0: There is the padded. Even the cups they used to sell Prewinkle.
1: They have even.
0: They have padded it.
1: Mm.
0: So why are they do us like this? Okay, you say you don't want to press again. Sell us well now. It's a problem. Oh yeah, give us jara. You carry bad mind. And be selling. Then if you not tell them something, they will not say, "Madam, go and let them sell again."
1: Mm. And you feel sad if that's the only person selling exactly what you want in the market.
0: It's even worse when that's the only person. That day,
1: the achakara.
0: That day, plus the chakara, plus the cheating.
1: Mm-hmm.
0: I don't buy something like this. Go house.
1: Mm.
0: I look this thing. I say no. Is it that she do me that if shoom, I didn't see what she did?
1: Mm.
0: Because the antics, the tricks they come up with is so... Pa, pa, pa, pa, pa. They've cheated you.
1: The minute you are distracted...
0: Pam! That's why sometimes if you say something for me, I say, I say, no, I know been there. See. Madam, you dare yeah, now. Sorry.
1: I don't see him.
0: Point out. Measure again. But I know. Did I say you did anything?

0: was shall not look. So you will pour it out. You will start afresh. If it's 10 cups, you will measure the 10 cups. And you will pour the jarra. One argued with me last night. I said, madam, if I measure this thing now, it go complete. She said, what do you mean? No, but you there, yeah, they put it. I said, yeah, bring your cup. Bring three. By the time I measured it, it was 7 cups.
1: I don't know the mathematics behind remeasuring. Have you bought rice in cups, then go home to remeasure again?
0: In your own cup.
1: In your own cup.
0: You know,
1: the cup they use in the market is way different.
0: They made me that cup, they've added something. Me, I used to ask to see the cup. Show me the inside. Show me the outside. Sometimes what they do, you see that under, they will hit it. It will not enter inside. I'm like, let me say this. I don't mean to disrespect any religion, no. But guess what? You see the people that do that thing, they will have one sticker. God is here. They will have one, God is in my business. We want something to show that they will carry God on top. You see that basin that they are cheating you from? There is a sticker showing that I belong to Jesus. On their shop door. But you are doing all those cheating. So then the way they dress, you say, this one looks like a born again. You go there, they will do you what I don't know.
1: You will see another promax.
0: One carry one. I am a winner. I say, okay, I cannot see where you are winning. This how you are winning, I think.
1: How can you say hold this thing and not win?
0: You will win now. That is how you are winning. That's how you are winning. Like I said, no disrespect to, but the most corporates are these people. I'm not saying other religion, they are not doing their own, but you see you that you carry one thing to profess that you are a winner, you are God, you see, yeah, child of God, one Jesus, one Chuku, Adad Jesus, it's in your soap that will come and you will come and cheat us. You have different rubber, you have different this thing. It's even worse now that even the bag of rice that some of us are buying, they have remove like one rubber inside. Why are people behaving like this? The good old days.
1: Everybody just wants to survive.
0: Someone says, my congregation don't get stray bullets. My dear, like I said, though, I used to be a part of that congregation too. So I'm not saying what I haven't seen. Yeah. I'm not saying it. I'm just saying that you cannot say you are in business. At least if your prices are high, sell normal something.
1: So people can get exactly what they pay for.
0: That's why if I see sticker in your shop, I know they buy from you, no verse. All of you, I say, my friend, my color, sister,
1: my woman.
0: Auntie, my woman, women leader, come and buy from me. See, I might get here. Nothing for me today. Once I see sticker, I pass over. You know, in the Bible, when I see the blood,
1: I'll pass over.
0: It's when I see sticker, I pass over.
1: Pion?
0: So tell us, what are those things that used to be a norm in businesses then that you looked forward to? Like when you go to the market, you were more certain that you were getting value for your money, no matter how expensive it is. For me, it's that pressing. You see that pressing? I miss the days when they used to press and sell to us. I miss the days when there were authentic measurements. And even with the, what is it called now? The measurement of kilos. I go to my house. I have my own scale in my house. I used to use a measure.
1: Is it the same as the market?
0: Sometimes I'm lucky. 2 kg is 2 kg when I go to the house.
1: Okay.
0: Sometimes I'm unlucky. When I go to the house, I see 1.6 kg. So what I do is when I notice if I buy from a certain place and there are 2 kg is 2 kg, I try it out like twice, go home, measure, is the same thing. I keep buying from those people. If I buy from you and your kg is not complete, I come back to tell you the next time you do like say you know what they do. Pyeom, I write you off. So they do it for chickens, they do it for frozen prawns, they do it for fish. They do it for a lot of things. So I don't even know. The mango. Now I even sachet something. When I buy sachet something, I measure it. I have a scale in my house. Because what some of them do is the weight of the pan is added to your
1: to the scale to your scaling thing.
0: Hey. And I get mine, sha.
1: People put a lot of family problems inside
0: one business.
1: One business. You just want to cover both house rent, shop rent, school fees. You know, your upkeep. You just want to make gain.
0: So it's unsuspecting. Unsuspecting.
1: Yes. Even if you suspect, they will use open eye. Madam, so you be, if you know one buy, go another place.
0: I go another place. I go another place. Me too, I have coconut head. I see you quite, you have coconut head. Mm. Someone says, Zidia and Agnes, today is not yesterday. These are the last days. Mm. Days dominated by politics, i.e. Uchibeke from Ekpeye land. Okay, let's open the phone lines. What are those things you usually used to enjoy from the markets that you don't no longer enjoy? Right now, if you even find one person who does those things, it's like luxury. 0817-923-0002 and 0817-923-0003. Once again, 0817-923-0002 and 0817-923-0003. WhatsApp number 0809-030-6416. Nigerian folk, good afternoon. Welcome.
2: Yeah, sister. Good afternoon.
0: Good afternoon.
2: Mr. Samad, calling you from Old GRA.
0: You're welcome.
2: Me, I don't regularly go to market. Sometimes I do whatever I see, I buy and go my way without going home to measure. Because personally, if I try to understand how everything is being done,
0: you go do your thing in one another.
2: It's affected. A lot of things are not in order. And I'm doing everything intentionally to preserve my peace. Even at filling stations, I do everything I could intentionally to preserve my peace. Whatever anybody wants to do, let the person go ahead and do it. I focus on God to bless me. Say, God bless me that these things that these people do sometimes may not even affect my blessings. Things are not in order again. Things have fallen apart. Things have completely fallen apart. And we are basically living by grace. Otherwise, we'll be losing our health. I want to thank you for the way you make your presentation. May God bless you for the
0: Bless you too. Thank you. But for how long are we going to keep going on without paying attention to these things? That's another thing.
1: True. Yeah, I also remember back then buying orange. They caught to tell you is really sweet.
0: But that.
1: Test it, and that one is not part of what you're paying for. You say you lick one and say, and you'll be like, it's give me another. Am I testing the other
0: you
1: one?
0: You know, the worst
1: they will give you,
0: the worst is other one. That one they say is one.
1: Come here, daddy.
0: That one they say is one. They give you testing sweet. You say, yeah, give me 1,000 naira own. By the time you go home, you're like, yes, you're something.
1: As if someone slapped you.
0: You're squeezing your face to eat it.
1: For what you bought with your money.
0: With your money. Nigerian folk, good afternoon to you and welcome.
3: Good afternoon, WD and your friend.
1: Good afternoon.
3: This is Nelson from Igrita.
0: You're welcome.
3: Thank you. Before I comment, let me speak on the side of my field. Because my own is not... back and buying and selling is handwork.
0: Handwork, okay. Technician.
3: You see, like gas. Gas have different types. We have China, we have India on my field. And the prices are not the same. Number one. The materials, the parts are not the same. So sometimes when somebody tell you, I've seen where somebody charge somebody for something, and the price he charged the person was not up to the price of that thing in the market, just because he has one, and the one he has was not sound enough. After fixing the fault for the person, in less than 1 month, the compressor packed up. So when the person now called me, I got there. I said, okay, how much? He says, my brother, it's my friend, this is the amount. I said, no, To me, if I want to charge, I charge because if you ask any true technician, if this thing is 10,000 in the market, he will add one or two amount on top. Because sometimes that thing you buy, in the process of fixing or gassing it, the thing may have fault, which you have to return it, and they will balance you until you solve the problem. But if you go straight, maybe you charge the person 10,000. And along the line, but it doesn't happen all time, but to be at a safer side, somebody give you money for compressor, he has an issue because he's Belgium. You now meet the person, say, oh, sorry, you need him. The person may feel otherwise. That is why sometimes we technicians, we charge like that. But let me go to the point we are discussing this afternoon. You see, some people, I have a friend. He attends the church. I will not mention that church. He has a car. The sticker of that car, he uses as a cutting in his vehicle. He surrounds his vehicle. If you are talking to him, you will think that he's a woman, but he's a man. Because he shows himself so religious that the person he's working for one day said, this man is a thief. He said, he thought I'm a thief. That I'm better, not that I'm justifying myself. I just give you my example of my own. I'm not better than that person in any way. But he presents himself to be so religious. If he wants to work for the man, he's an electrician. He will tell the man, in Onitsha, he's cheaper. In Port Harcourt, but because he presents himself as a Christian, the man, he will tell the man, what they are selling in Port Harcourt, 10,000. He will tell the man that in Onitsha is 15,000. So the man now will give him money. Unfortunately for him, one day, the man went to his store to buy that thing. He was passing something just because he tried to pry, because he had a good Christian that is working for him. So on that particular day, he now entered that store. He asks the price of that thing. They tell him 10,000. He has not even priced, though. That is what somebody who portrays himself as a very good Christian always tell him that in Onitsha is cheaper. This thing is 15,000. In Port Harcourt is 25,000. They will be giving him 15,000. The day the man discovered, when he called me, he said he wants to report him to the boss that always give work. I now say, please. He said, why am I pleading? That this person is painting me as a devil. I said, no. He said, it's like the worst thing is you to present yourself when you are deceiving people and you present Christianity. To me, that is the worst part.
0: The worst, man.
3: You see, many people who are doing business, they attend one big church in Port Harcourt. They will just put the church sticker so that the members of the church, oh, my church brother is here, will not cheat me. See, that one, your punishment is double.
0: Your punishment is double indeed. Someone says, Didi and Aggie or Fuachi Egusi are all mixed. Hey, Jackie, horse and camel pomo for real cow pomo. Now I go to the real Yoruba woman to buy my cow pomo. If you buy along the road, then you will buy Jackie. Teacher Grace, the list goes on and on, but unfortunately, this is where we draw the cutting on this particular chit chat. Just be careful. Be careful what you're purchasing and be watchful so that they are not doing you the more you look, the less you see. After this comes the news update and thereafter, mind, body, and soul. Good afternoon, Didi, once again. 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
4: 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On the motion, cultural pride breeds division. 3 battles, 6 schools, 1 stage, 5 million Naira. I Beg to Differ National Finals, powered by Julius Berger, is supported by Obiwizi, Card Center Nigeria Limited, New Hall School Lekki, Wakanao, Nigeria Conservation Foundation, and Drinks Dome. I Beg to Differ, the Tournament of Champions.
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4: Hello, good afternoon. I am OK Onwugbonu with the news update. Tensions have heightened in Osun State ahead of Saturday's governorship election following an allegation by the All Progressives Congress that Dele Ayegbo, nephew of the party's campaign director general, Wole Oke, has been killed. The Osun APC spokesperson Kola Olabisi said Ayegbo was allegedly shot dead on Wednesday night near his residence in the Idofin area of Osaoke in Obokun local government area. According to the party, suspected hoodlums operating in the vehicle carried out the attack, while another APC member was also shot and injured. The party also alleged that the attack was intended to intimidate its supporters ahead of Saturday's election. However, the allegations have not been independently confirmed by the police. The development comes amid heightened political tension in Osun State just 2 days before the August 15 governorship election. Former Chief of Defence Staff General Loki Rabo retired has called for the arrest and prosecution of politicians and other individuals who make inciting statements capable of triggering violence. Rabo made the call on Channels Television while reacting to the alleged comments by Osun East Senator Francis Fadahunsi, who was captured in a viral video making a statement interpreted as a call to violence against Accord Party supporters ahead of the Saturday governorship election. The former defense chief said the police were right to invite Fadahunsi for questioning, but argued that authorities should go further by arresting and investigating individuals who make such statements. Rabo also called for the arrest of Islamic clerics Sani Jingi and Ahmad Gumi, citing what he described as previous inciting comments by both men. The management of Abia State University has suspended Professor Nnamdi Nweze, a lecturer in the Department of Economics with immediate effect. Nweze had alleged on Facebook that some professors at the university earn less than 400,000 naira monthly, claiming that the cumulative earnings of some commercial tricycle operators are higher than those of professors at the institution. In a statement signed by the University Public Relations Officer and Deputy Registrar Chijoke Nwugu, management described the lecturer's social media post as inimical to the interest of the institution. The university said an investigative panel has been constituted to examine the matter. The Nigeria Customs Service has dismissed allegations of increased smuggling, revenue leakage, recruitment irregularities, and manipulation of succession within the service, describing the claims as a misrepresentation of its operations and administrative processes. The service's National Public Relations Officer, Deputy Comptroller Abdullahi Maiwada, said the allegations contained in an investigative report published on August 7 were inconsistent with the service's enforcement activities and established procedures. On the alleged increase in smuggling along several border corridors, Maiwada pointed to regular seizures recorded in those areas, stressing that the Customs Service's responsibility is to reduce smuggling to the barest minimum. The Customs Service also rejected allegations of favoritism and succession, saying promotions are based on seniority, merits, examinations, and available vacancies. And finally, parents of students of the Niger Delta Science School, Port Harcourt, under the aegis of the Parents Teachers Association, have passed a vote of no confidence in the executive led by Imanyani Obuje Jaja. The decision was taken at the Congress held in Port Harcourt on Tuesday, August 11, 2026. Chairman of the Ad Hoc Committee, John Ella, accused the executive of misappropriation of funds, lack of transparency and accountability. Ella announced that the executive had been dissolved with effect from August 11, while a caretaker committee led by Onyenkwere Ezebaji was inaugurated to manage the association for 1 month and conduct a fresh election.

0: everybody a fair hearing. And from the statement all of them made, they attest the fact that the executive fell in the obligation of the PTA. The committee met with the chairman. She gave an oral statement. And after then, she absconded, refused to pick call from the committee. We discovered that the money that she claimed to be paid to contractor was paid directly to her. The committee find out that the ESCO were not working according to the interests of the school.
1: In his acceptance speech, Ezebaji pledged to conduct a free, fair and acceptable election in line with the association's constitution. Efforts to reach Imonyani Obuja Jaja for her reaction were unsuccessful, as she neither answered calls nor responded to messages. And that's the news update at this hour. To reach the news team, send an SMS or WhatsApp message to 0808-721-7215. I am OK Onwu Bonu. Good afternoon. I mean, thanks for listening. The Sunny Side continues. Stay with us.
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3: the right topic of interest,
2: and the right conversation.
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2: The president used his last Democracy Day address to talk about several issues including security.
3: It is this same government that they started it. 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
0: Join the conversation
1: right here.
0: Let's talk.
4: You spend a lot of your hard-earned money to purchase the things in your house and at your business centers. And thus, you must do what you can to protect and maintain them. Accidents can and do happen, so we at 92.3 Nigeria Info would like to encourage you to take the following steps to prevent a fire outbreak. First, install a fire alarm. Ask your electrician about fire alarms, as some can be affordable. Educate children around you. Take time to explain the dangers of fire and teach them the safety protocols and numbers to call in case of emergencies. Be wary of electrical appliances. They may make our lives easier, but they can be dangerous when they become faulty. Ensure a professional repairs or helps with the installation of home appliances. Do not make illegal power connections. Exercise caution when cooking. As you prepare your food, please stay close by. Resist the urge to take a nap or do other things whilst cooking. Also, ensure flammable substances are not close to your burner. Do not store fuel or diesel at home. Many fires have started because of petroleum products being stored in the homes of many Nigerians. Get a fire extinguisher. A fire extinguisher will go a long way to either reduce the spread or stop a fire if caught early. Keep fire-causing tools and items safe in storage. And finally, regular training, reminders, and updates to both family and staff members will keep individuals alert to safety protocols. Know the emergency numbers to call.
5: 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We tend to see things from different perspectives. 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The Sunny Side, 12 noon to 3 p.m., Monday to Friday, on 92.3 Nigeria Info.

0: final hour on the sunny side on 90.39 Durian 5FM. Good afternoon to you. It is time for Mind, Body and Soul, and this time I have guests joining me from the Nigerian Red Cross. I have Reverend Bright here, Mama, joining us. Good afternoon to you and welcome.
1: Good afternoon. God
0: and I also have Cecilia Ufo joining us. Good afternoon and welcome.
2: Good afternoon.
0: And thank you so much for being with us today. So, let's begin at the very beginning. What is the Red Cross? A lot of us heard about it as far back as when we were in school. Yeah. We heard about the Red Cross and all, but maybe life happened and some of us forgot. Some of us are probably even hearing about the Red Cross for the very first time. So it will be a good thing to start from there. What is the Red Cross and what are you all about?
2: Okay. The Red Cross is a humanitarian organization started by a Swiss man called John Henry Dunant. In 1859, he was traveling. So being a businessman, he traveled a lot. He witnessed the Battle of Solferino, where three countries went to war, three kings went to war. And he saw soldiers that died, soldiers that were wounded, soldiers that were sick, and nobody was taking care of them. And that became his epiphany moment. So he went back to Switzerland, gathered his friends, and discussed with them what they could do to help people that are wounded. People that are sick during battles, irrespective of the side they belong to, in neutrality, they should keep humanity alive. And so the friends agreed, and then they looked for a symbol for this new group that they formed. He's from Switzerland, so the flag of the Switzerland is a white cross and a red background, and so they had to flip it to become a red cross and a white background. So that became the symbol of the Red Cross. And then they had to go far to make sure that they're being carried by the government. Mm. And so they reached out to the government, and then the first Geneva Convention was signed. Whenever you hear of war, you'll always hear the Geneva Convention. What does it mean? It's an agreement that whenever there's war, soldiers and civilians that are wounded, that are sick, should be treated humanely. Mm. Nobody should be discriminated against. Mm. Everybody should be given fair treatment, irrespective of which side of the divide they belong. Mm. And so, with this, after the Geneva Convention was signed, Henry John Dunant was given a Nobel Peace Prize. And so, the Red Cross is divided into two different groups. You have the International Committee of the Red Cross that takes care of man-made disaster. What do I mean by man-made disaster? Wars. Then you have the International Federation of the Red Cross that handles like natural disasters like flood, disease outbreaks. Like in Nigeria, in Port Harcourt, in River State, we had an outbreak of mpox. Like 2 years ago, and then Lassa fever as well. Mm. These are things that International Federation of the Red Cross takes care of. Mm. And then in Nigeria, it was promulgated by an Act of Parliament in 1960. So Nigerian Red Cross came into existence. And then we have the different states of the Federation has Nigerian Red Cross. They are called branches. Mm. And then the different local governments, the Red Cross societies that exist there are called divisions. Mm. For instance, we are from Ikwerre Division of the Nigerian Red Cross, and then we report to the Rivers branch of the Nigerian Red Cross. Mm. And there are several activities of the Nigerian Red Cross. We have the school units, those ones in primary, secondary school, and then you have the voluntary aid detachment. Mm. Like, I'm a voluntary aid detachment. Mm. Then we have different people working hand in hand with us. We are an auxiliary of the government. Mm. And so whenever there's an outbreak, for instance, we work hand in hand with Ministry of Health because we are an auxiliary of the government, but we are neutral. Mm. And then we are governed by codes and principles. Mm. We call it the seven principles of the Red Cross. Fundamental principles. And so you have, number one, humanity. impartiality. You know, humanity comes first, because whatever you do, it's humanity that's your driving force. Mm. So humanity, impartiality, even if the person you're going to treat is your enemy, you're impartial, your duty is to keep him alive first. Mm. And then neutrality. Mm. You have to be neutral. You don't carry religion, ethnicity, racism. No, you have to be neutral, because your main focus is humanity. Mm. And then independence. We are independent. We make our decisions independently. We're not being yes, we are the auxiliary of the government. The government cannot tell us what to do and what not to do, because we are neutral, we are independent. And then we now have voluntary service. We're not being paid to do whatever we're doing. We do it voluntarily. Then unity, we are united. Then universality. Everywhere you find human beings, we are there. Red Cross is there to protect the human race and to keep them alive. Thank you very much.
0: So humanity, impartiality, neutrality, independence,
2: voluntary service,
1: unity, and
2: universality.
0: Okay, unity and
2: universality.
0: Universality. All right. So these are the principles of the
2: fundamental principles of the Red Cross.
0: Okay. I'm sorry. I'm taking down notes. Don't be angry.
2: No problem.
0: All right. So this, I want to believe, shapes every activity and every actions of the Nigerian Red Cross. Am I right?
1: In a nutshell.
0: So beyond all of these things that you have mentioned, Cecilia mentioned that the auxiliary of government, what other activities are expected, or roles that the Red Cross performs in our society?
1: Yeah, basically, Red Cross is a voluntary aid organization. We train people on first aid and emergency responses. And training people, there are so many stages and levels and natures of emergencies as far as the human life and race is concerned. There may be accident on the road, accident in the home, disaster, flooding. Red Cross make interventions. We ameliorate the suffering. We train people on how to handle first aid issues. You know about home accidents, you know about fire, you know about disaster, building collapse. When we talk about first aid and emergency responses, we synergize with organizations like NEMA, Red Safety, police. Red Cross also train organizations like Nigeria Info. So if you want us, we can train you on first aid and disaster management. So apart from that, Red Cross also do so many other things that have to do with emergency responses and first aid. Red Cross is at the forefront.
0: So I like that you raised the issue of first aid, because as much as some of us have heard about it in time past, some of us have read about it, some of us have even been taught in school, it will be good that we get a refresher on what exactly first aid is.
2: Okay. First aid is a first help or assistance you render to someone in need. You know, there could be a child. I'm just citing that as an example, because it's not an everyday thing that people consider. It's an everyday thing that people don't consider as a first aid. A child on the side of the road trying to cross the road. And you walk down, hold the child by the hand, control traffic and help the child pass the road. You've rendered aid to that child. But people don't consider it as first aid. Now, somebody collapses here. You know the right thing to do to help that person. So it's the help you render to the person before you get the person to maybe a hospital for proper treatment. Because without that first aid, that help, the person might die. So that is first aid.
0: That is first aid in a nutshell. All right, if you're just joining us, we have members of the Nigerian Red Cross Ikwerre Division here with us. I have Reverend Bright with us, and I also have Cecilia Ufod with us. And so far, so good. We've gone over the history of the Red Cross. And then, of course, what the Red Cross is all about. Also, fundamental principles of the Red Cross and what they are all about. Trainings of first aid, emergency response, and all of that. Now, for something that was not even originated here in Nigeria, how did we come to adopt it and make it our own and have what we now refer to as the Nigerian Red Cross? I want to believe in other nations and other localities, they have their own, what's it called, name for them. So how did we come about the Nigerian Red Cross?
1: Yeah, the last principle of the seven of Nigerian fundamental principles of Nigerian Red Cross is universality. Now, going back a bit to the beginning, Red Cross is all about a man, a book, and an idea. The man is the person she mentioned, Henry Dunant, who was traveling to Italy for on a business trip. To Napoleon III, and on getting there, he saw this war, and he had to drop his business idea first, and beckoned on the villages, seeing the rate of about 40,000 soldiers were dead and wounded. So they started to help these soldiers. So when he came back, he wrote a book. And that book is called The Battle of Sofeno. And there he related his experience on that trip and then brought in an idea that is this once we're talking about today. This idea now is a voluntary aid be raised in every country before a war begins to aid wounded soldiers, and to aid even the communities in a time of war. So it is on these conventions he mentioned, the Geneva Conventions he mentioned, the first, second, and third comfort conventions, that it became a universal thing, that it's agreed and signed that universally there must be this group in every country. So in Nigeria, we have the Red Cross. Places like the Muslim countries, we have the Red Crescent. And places like Israel, we have the Red Crystal. So because it was Red Cross. But when non-Christians saw the symbol, they said, no, this is not our symbol. This is the symbol of another religion. So for our people to accept it, we have to use a symbol that has to be acceptable by us. So the Red Crescent was born. But the same content. There are different containers, but the same content. So that is how it came to every other country. It came to Nigeria as Red Cross. And like this Middle East, you see the Red Crescent, and so on and so forth.
0: All right, then. So I make to understand that you guys have a camp coming up. What is the camp all about?
1: The camp.
0: But hold on. Before we answer that, let's go on this commercial break. It's still Mind, Body and Soul on the Sunny Side.

0: Nigerian Red Cross Society, so you can be trained. You cannot be jobless as a trained volunteer of Nigerian Red Cross Society.
1: Mm.
0: So we need everybody so we can solve our problems together in our country. God bless you.
1: Thank you so much for being here, and thank you also, the listener, for being a part of this. This brings us to the end of The Sunny Side today and the end of Mind, Body and Soul. Remember to follow us on all social media handles. On X, we are at Nigeria Info PH. Facebook page is Nigeria Info 92.3 PH. And X and Instagram, I am at _Denise_Dennis. My Facebook page is Denise Dennis, and my Facebook account is Denise Dennis Wallo. We'll go on a break thereafter. Remember, I beg to differ. The Tournament of Champions continues today. Do not miss it. Stay tuned to us.

0: The rains are here.
1: You know what?
0: The rains have been here.
1: Matter of fact,
0: the rains are still gonna be here. But how about our shelter? 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Floods kill and render our neighbors homeless. Let's be our brother's keeper. Report offenders to the appropriate authorities. This message is from 92.3 Nigeria Info.
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4: We'll be right back after this.
5: Thursday, day 4. I beg to differ national finals. Powered by Julius Berger. The pressure is on.
6: The arguments are sharper.
5: And only the boldest voices will survive. At 3 p.m., Venocrest School, Seneca Port Harcourt takes on Grace High School Lagos on the motion. Peer pressure builds stronger individuals. Then at 4 p.m., Vetland Senior Grammar School Lagos faces Great Solid Rock College on the motion. State police will improve national security. And at 5 p.m., Government Day Secondary School, Karu Abuja battles Laurels Model College at a George Port Harcourt. On the motion, cultural pride breeds division. Three battles, six schools, one stage. 5 million Naira. I beg to differ national finals powered by Julius Berger is supported by Obi Wheezy, Card Center Nigeria Limited, New Hall School Lekki, Wakanao, Nigeria Conservation Foundation, and Drinks Dome. I beg to differ, the tournament of champions.
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1: 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And thus, you must do what you can to protect and maintain them. Accidents can and do happen, so we at 92.3 Nigeria Info would like to encourage you to take the following steps to prevent a fire outbreak. First, install a fire alarm. Ask your electrician about fire alarms, as some can be affordable. Educate children around you. Take time to explain the dangers of fire and teach them the safety protocols and numbers to call in case of emergencies. Be wary of electrical appliances. They may make our lives easier, but they can be dangerous when they become faulty. Ensure a professional repairs or helps with the installation of home appliances. Do not make illegal power connections. Exercise caution when cooking. As you prepare your food, please stay close by. Resist the urge to take a nap or do other things whilst cooking. Also, ensure flammable substances are not close to your burner. Do not store fuel or diesel at home. Many fires have started because of petroleum products being stored in the homes of many Nigerians. Get a fire extinguisher. A fire extinguisher will go a long way to either reduce the spread or stop a fire if caught early. Keep fire-causing tools and items safe in storage. And finally, regular training, reminders, and updates to both family and staff members will keep individuals alert to safety protocols. Know the emergency numbers to call.
2: Every argument presented, every idea defended, every young voice amplified is another brick in the foundation of a better Nigeria. This partnership is a celebration of excellence, innovation, leadership, and the unwavering belief that the future belongs to young Nigerians who can think critically, communicate effectively, and lead with integrity. To every student preparing to take the stage, to every teacher shaping tomorrow's leaders, to every parent cheering from the sidelines, and to every Nigerian who believes in the power of education, welcome to the biggest schools debate championship in the country. Welcome to I Beg to Differ Nationals 2026, proudly powered by Julius Berger Nigeria PLC. 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
3: Thursday, day four, I Beg to Differ National Finals, powered by Julius Berger. The pressure is on.
4: The arguments are sharper.
3: And only the boldest voices will survive. At 3 p.m., Venocrest School, Seneca Port Harcourt takes on Grace High School Lagos on the motion, Peer Pressure Builds Stronger Individuals. Then at 4 p.m., Vetland Senior Grammar School Lagos faces Great Solid Rock College on the motion, State Police Will Improve National Security. And at 5 p.m., Government Day Secondary School, Karu Abuja battles Laurels Model College at a George Port Harcourt on the motion, cultural pride breeds division. Three battles, six schools, one stage, 5 million naira. 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
7: Thursday, day four. I Beg to Differ National Finals, powered by Julius Berger. The pressure is on.
4: The arguments are sharper.
7: And only the boldest voices will survive. At 3 p.m., Venocrest Schools and Akaport Accord takes on Grace High School Lagos on the motion. Peer pressure builds stronger individuals. Then at 4 p.m., Vetland Senior Grammar School Lagos faces Great Solid Rock College on the motion. State Police will improve national security. And at 5 p.m., Government Day Secondary School Karu Abuja battles Laurels Model College at a George Port Accord. On the motion, cultural pride breeds division. Three battles, six schools, one stage. 5 million Naira. I Beg to Differ National Finals, powered by Julius Berger, is supported by Obiwizi, Card Center Nigeria Limited, New Hall School Lekki, Wakanao, Nigeria Conservation Foundation, and Drinks Dome. I Beg to Differ, the Tournament of Champions.

Ideas have entered the arena. Voices have risen. Arguments have collided. And the road to the national crown grows narrower. Today, another chapter. Three motions. Four schools, eight young minds. One stage, and only one question that ultimately matters. Who can make the stronger case? This is

Hello and welcome to day four of the I Beg to Differ Student Debate National Final, Season 9. I'm Femi Obong Daniels, welcoming you to what I hope will be a great, great day.

And today the arena of ideas opens once again. Yes, indeed. Today, like the three previous days, we'll have six debaters. Six debating institutions, 12 debaters, and of course, three debates for the day. We begin with the influence of our peers. We move into the architecture of national security. And then we close with a question about culture, identity, and belonging. Three motions, yes, three battles of intellect. And as always, no easy answers. Because here, and I beg to differ, we don't reward the loudest voice. We reward the strongest argument. These students did not arrive here by accident. They survived regional competition. They faced some of the strongest secondary school debaters in Lagos, in Abuja, and in Port Harcourt. And now, at the national finals, every debate carries greater consequence. In a tournament like this, yesterday's victory is history. Tomorrow's victory is possibility. But today's argument is everything. The national finals of I Beg to Differ Season 9 are proudly supported by our lead sponsor, Julius Berger. 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All devices courtesy of Obi Wheezy. But before any can claim the prize, they must first win the argument. And every argument today will be heard by an adjudication panel bringing serious experience to this serious business. Our chief adjudicator, Ayafa Tonye, is an international debate coach and adjudicator with more than 8 years' experience. As a student, he became the first Nigerian to win both the Commonwealth and Pan-African Debate Championships. He has served as Chief Adjudicator of the Nigerian Debate Championships, Deputy Chief Adjudicator at Uhuru Worlds and the Pan-African University's Debating Championship, and Chair Judge at the World University's Debating Championship. He is currently Tournament Director of the Pan-African University's Debating Championship 2026. Also on the panel is Joy Hadume, a lawyer and international debate adjudicator with more than 5 years' experience. Her judging credentials include the World University's Debating Championship 2026, World Schools Debating Championship 2024, Pan-African University's Debating Championship 2024, All Nigerian Universities Debating Championship 2024, and the Lagos Schools Debate Competition 2026, among others. Joining them is Ama Basi Ekove, an international development expert and senior administrative consultant
with 9 years' experience in program management, strategic communications, and administrative leadership. A graduate of international relations and diplomacy, she has led initiatives advancing governance, civic engagement, and organizational excellence across Nigeria. And serving as our reserve judge is Hilary Noruka, news manager for Cool FM, Wazobia FM, Nigeria Info, and Kids FM. To all on our panel, we say welcome and thank you.

0: And now joining me on the broadcast as our diction and public speaking coach is Eugenia Techi Manson. Eugenia is an education and youth development specialist. She is country director of the Young Educators Foundation Ghana and founder of the Spelling Bee Ghana. She's the franchise owner of the Script Spelling Bee for East and West Africa, leading the best young spellers from Nigeria and Ghana to impressive outings every year at the Scripps Championships in Washington, D.C. With extensive experience developing young people's literacy, confidence, and communication skills, she brings particular expertise in public speaking, in English communication, and competitive performance to our I Beg to Differ debaters. Eugenia Techi Manson, thank you for joining me. Yeah, indeed. Happy to have you in our midst, Eugenia.
1: Glad to be here.
0: By the way, a beautiful, bright, and brilliant daughter, Zanetta Techi Manson, is our outstandingly accurate timekeeper. Thank you, Zanetta, for all you do. Oh, you heard Zanetta's voice at the onset. You'll be hearing that voice a little more frequently, I presume. So finally, it is time. The students are here. Let's get straight to business then, shall we?
2: Thursday. Day 4, I Beg to Differ National Finals, powered by Julius Berger. The pressure is on. The arguments are sharper. And only the boldest voices will survive. At 3 p.m., Venerable Schools and Akaport Accord takes on Grace High School Lagos on the motion, Peer Pressure Builds Stronger Individuals. Then at 4 p.m., Vetland Senior Grammar School Lagos faces Great Solid Rock College on the motion, State Police Will Improve National Security. And at 5 p.m., Government Day Secondary School, Karu Abuja battles Laurels Model College at a George Port Accord on the motion, Cultural Pride Breeds Division. Three battles, six schools, one stage, 5 million naira. I Beg to Differ National Finals, powered by Julius Berger, is supported by Obi Wheezy, Card Center Nigeria Limited, New Hall School Lekki, Wakanao, Nigeria Conservation Foundation, and Drinks Dome. I Beg to Differ, the Tournament of Champions.
0: Special thanks to lead sponsor Julius Berger, to Obi Wheezy, our pioneer partner and gadget plug, to Wakanao, our travel partner, to New Hall Schools, our host institution, to Card Center Nigeria Limited, to the Nigeria Conservation Foundation, to Drinks Dome, Lekki. Thank you all for being a part of this. We begin with something almost every young person encounters: the influence of the people around us. How much of who we become is shaped by those we call friends? Can pressure from our peers push us beyond our comfort zone? Can it strengthen character? Or can the desire to belong sometimes make us surrender the very individuality we're trying to build? And when influence becomes pressure, where does growth end and conformity begin? The motion before the House, Peer Pressure Builds Stronger Individuals. Does it? Doesn't it? Arguing for the motion, Grace High School, Lagos, Their debaters are Karim Ireoluwa and Makun Fikayo. Welcome to both of you, Ireoluwa and Fikayo. Good to have you in our midst. Ireoluwa is an SS2. She's 15 years of age. Same age and class as Fikayo Makun of Grace High School, Lagos. And they enter today's debate in second position in Group A, having defeated Community Secondary School, Rumo Lumeni, in their opening group encounter. Well done to both of you. They are chaperoned here by Mr. Friday Mbam, and also chaperoned by Mr. Emmanuel Oladili. Once again, we say welcome to the proposition. Arguing against the motion, Venocrest Schools, Eneka, Port Harcourt. The debaters, Clifford Mary Jane Oluwatoyosi and Sarimiye Diane Tamara Priye. Welcome, both of you.
3: Thank you, sir.
0: Well done. Mary Jane is 15. She's outgoing. Diane, on the other hand, is only 13. She is in SS2. They represent Venocrest Schools, Eneka, Port Harcourt. And by the way, they were first runners-up at the Port Harcourt Regional Finals. They currently sit third in Group A, following their opening defeat to Lagos's first regional champions, Honeylands School. They are chaperoned by Mr. Ani Amaboruju. We thank him very much for the hard work on behalf of these kids. All right. By the way, their opponents, the proposition Grace High School, they arrive as semi-finalists from the second Lagos Regional Finals. A quick reminder of the rules. Having met these debaters, three rounds: presentation, rebuttal, closing. 3 minutes per side in each round. One speaker opens, the other rebuts. Either may close. Every speech is scored out of 10. Content, 4. Execution, 4. Strategy, 2. In short, say it well, prove it well,

0: protect and prevent destruction of property at your home or business. 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These numbers are for emergencies only. 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Thank you.
1: This message is from 923 Nigeria Info.
2: 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Because lasting progress is never accidental. It is imagined, it is designed, it is built. 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
6: 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The pressure is on. The

0: Kimentosh Shapar.
1: And only the boldest voices will survive. At 3 p.m., Venocrest Schools and Ekapotakor takes on Grace High School Lagos on the motion. Peer pressure builds stronger individuals. Then at 4 p.m., Vetland Senior Grammar School Lagos faces Great Solid Rock College on the motion. State police will improve national security. And at 5 p.m., Government Day Secondary School Karu Abuja battles Laurels Model College at a George Port Harcourt on the motion. Cultural pride breeds division. Three battles, six schools, one stage. 5 million Naira. I Beg to Differ National Finals, powered by Julius Berger, is supported by Obi Wheezy, Card Center Nigeria Limited, New Hall School Lekki, Wakanao, Nigeria Conservation Foundation, and Drinks Dome. I Beg to Differ, the Tournament of Champions.

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10: My worry is that why those households, why are they not following up their job? Like
7: the intense conversation.
6: It has to be given to her now based on sentiment. These are some of the challenges that women go through on a daily basis.
10: Okay, bro.
6: And that is the
7: all and more on Nigeria Info. Let's talk.
11: We had some technical difficulties. They have finally been rectified, and we're about to read out the verdict for this first debate between Grace High School Lagos and Venocrest Schools, Eneka Port Harcourt. The judges have reached their decision. We have the totals. A breakdown. I'll give you a rough breakdown. The judges score this 21.5 to 22. The three judges score. Judge 1 scores it 21.5 to 22 in favor of Venocrest. The second judge scores it 22.5 apiece, a tie. And the third judge scores it 22.5 to 22 in favor of Grace High. At this point, both schools are tied at 66.5 each. 66.5 each. It comes down now to the voting audience. It's a close call for the voting audience. They have voted 54% to 46%. 54% to 46. For your winner, by split decision,

0: The winner of this debate tied in the judges' scorecard, decided by the voting audience. The difference is less than one. It's 71.9 to 71.1. Your winner, Grace High School, Lagos. By 9/10 of a point, Eugenia.
1: This is exciting. Well done. Well done to both of you. Again, without your competitors, we wouldn't have seen this great side of you. So I think both of you need to say, congratulate each other. You need to reach out your hands and congratulate each other. Yeah? Good job done. Really good job done. This is not the end of the road for either, I believe. This is not the end of the road. I believe that, right, Femi?
0: Yes, certainly not.
1: The
0: not.
1: End of the road.
0: So, it's not.
1: Yes, so take the feedback.
0: It is not.
1: And make sure that you work with it in your next encounter, which I believe is around the corner. 2 days from now, maybe. Or next week. Yeah? How do you feel? How should you feel? Excited. See, you're restrained. Very restrained.
0: Yeah, it's the closest... It's the closest margin for a victory I've ever seen, and I beg to differ. That is not a tie. It is less. It's 9/10 of a point. That is, you know, 10% less of one score. But congratulations to you, Grace High. You progress. I reckon this takes you to the top of your group. I believe so. Or something of that sort, or you maintain second. Meanwhile, Venocrest, you now have to give it everything in your third debate. Everything. Throw everything at it, and you may yet prevail. All right. Our listeners, it was tight. We apologize for the long wait because of some of the challenges that we've had. But from the pressure of our peers, we will now turn to the pressure on a nation. Who should protect our streets? Who should investigate crime? Who should be accountable when security fails? And what happens when the architecture of policing itself is redesigned? Our next motion takes us directly into one of the most consequential questions in Nigerian governance. You'll hear of it all when we return. Stay around.
2: 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Julius Berger Nigeria PL.
3: You spend a lot of your hard-earned money to purchase the things in your house and at your business centers. And thus, you must do what you can to protect and maintain them. Accidents can and do happen, so we at 92.3 Nigeria Info would like to encourage you to take the following steps to prevent a fire outbreak. First, install a fire alarm. Ask your electrician about fire alarms, as some can be affordable. Educate children around you. Take time to explain the dangers of fire and teach them the safety protocols and numbers to call in case of emergencies. Be wary of electrical appliances. They may make our lives easier, but they can be dangerous when they become faulty. Ensure a professional repairs or helps with the installation of home appliances. Do not make illegal power connections. Exercise caution when cooking. As you prepare your food, please stay close by. Resist the urge to take a nap or do other things whilst cooking. Also, ensure flammable substances are not close to your burner. Do not store fuel or diesel at home. Many fires have started because of petroleum products being stored in the homes of many Nigerians. Get a fire extinguisher. A fire extinguisher will go a long way to either reduce the spread or stop a fire if caught early. Keep fire-causing tools and items safe in storage. And finally, regular training, reminders, and updates to both family and staff members will keep individuals alert to safety protocols. Know the emergency numbers to call.
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9: This thing has been an a carryover for the time of Jonathan.
10: Yeah.
9: I can continue this deal.
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11: My worry is that why those households, why are they not following up their job? Like
8: the intense conversation.
7: It has to be given to her now based on sentiment. These are some of the challenges that women go through on a daily basis.
12: Okay, bro.
7: And that is
8: all and more on Nigeria Info. Let's talk.
13: Not having a bus stop is not an excuse for butt driving or causing accidents. If you are a passenger, inform the driver early before you get to your destination. Also caution the driver when he veers off the road suddenly or stops abruptly at a bus stop. Let's keep the road.
14: Yet again, to Waka Now, our travel partner for these championship national tournament of champions. Special welcome to New Hall School, our host school for this national competition. Special thanks also to the Nigeria Conservation Foundation. And special thanks to Drinks Dome, Lekki. Here we come together for debate number two. I'm Femi Obong Daniels. Eugenia Techi Manson is our beloved diction and public speaking coach. I'd like to say and judge, but Eugenia doesn't judge anyone.
15: Safe to say that.
14: And of course, Zanetta Techi Manson is our timekeeper. The team, led by executive producer Sheriff Quadri, and the production team, Tunde Abdul Salam, leading our digital desk, working alongside Olamide Faduju, who leads the Nigeria Info Digital team, alongside Ken, Toby, Odweme, and Sam Iwuji. There's Emeka Eledan, he is our sound guy, and the rest of the crew making sure things happen for us. Now we arrive here. Security is not an abstraction. It is the safety of the street we walk on, the home we run to, or at least return to, the community we call ours. But does effective policing depend on how close the police are to the people? Can different policing structures strengthen security? And ultimately, what structure gives a nation the greatest chance of keeping its people safe? The motion before the House is state police will improve national security. Arguing for the motion, Great Solid Rock College, Lagos, their debaters Obagade Johnson and Ayadiegu Faith. Welcome, Johnson.
16: Thank you.
14: And welcome, Faith. Obagade Johnson is 14. He's in SS2. Faith Ayadiegu is 16. She is in SS3. At Great Solid Rock College. They were semi-finalists at the first Lagos regional finals They currently sit second in Group B, following their opening victory over Laurels Model College of Harcourt. Well done to both of you. Now, arguing against the motion, Vetland Senior Grammar School, Lagos. The debaters, Popola, Mary Onyekonsola, and Olagbaju Hefsibah Oluwajomileoju. How are you doing?
5: Thank you, sir.
14: It's good to see both of you. Mary is 15. She's in SS1. Right? And Jomileoju is 13. She's also in SS1. Well done. Oh, by the way, Vetland were first runners-up at the second Lagos Regional Finals. It was the biggest run of any government school, I believe, in the history of the I Beg to Differ debates. They came between inches of winning it. They currently sit top of Group B after defeating Government Day Secondary School Abuja in their opening fixture. So you know the rules. 3 rounds, 3 minutes. Presentation, rebuttal, closing. Every speech, content, 4 marks. Execution, 4 marks. Strategy, 4 marks. The clock.

0: so that you don't sound muffled. All right? Brilliant. Well, Vetland Senior Grammar School will now open with their presentation, the opposition. Popola, Mary, Onyekonsola, you have 3 minutes starting now.
1: Are we solving the problem of security or merely changing the name of the institution responsible for it? Good day, distinguished judges, my co-debaters, audience in the studio, and everyone listening. My name is Popola Onyekonsola Mary from Vetland Senior Grammar School, and I'm speaking in opposition of the motion which states state police would improve national security. To start with, the state police could be politicized and used to oppress citizens. One major disadvantage of state police is that it could be used by powerful governors to intimidate citizens or oppress opponents, like former Inspector General of Police Kayode Egbetokun publicly warned that the state police be abused by powerful governors for personal or political reasons. His concerns are not imaginary. They are based on Nigeria's political realities. According to the Center for Democracy and Development, over 80 cases of election-based violence were recorded during the Nigeria's 2023 election, many involving political intimidation which were carried out by state actors and local political thugs. Do you know the Nigerian once practiced regional policing system, which is equivalent to state policing? In 1960 to 1966, Nigeria practiced state policing system, but it was abolished. Do you know why? Regional premiers allegedly used state police to intimidate opponents, and different policing standards existed among regions. This shows that political interference already exists. Giving governors their own police force will make such abuse more dangerous. Next, Nigeria's security institution suffers from poor funding, not merely the absence of state police. Nigeria's security institution faces challenges such as poor funding, poor intelligence, and weak accountability. Creating a police force without solving these problems multiplies the already existing weaknesses. According to the Armed Conflict Location and Event Data Project, 11,968 conflict-related deaths were recorded, with an average of 33 deaths per day between January 2025 and December 2025. And according to Robson and Aysen, Nigerian state generates only 15% of the revenue they use internally, depending on the federal government for about 85% for their fiscal obligations. Now, if most Nigerian states depend on the federal government for about 85% of their for their fiscal obligations, many may struggle to fund salaries and logistics needed for a professional state police. Underfunded state police are less effective, which weakens than improves national security. Like a Latin quote says, "Nemon dat cu non abit," no one gives what they don't have. Next, Nigeria's security institution needs better reform. Instead of creating mere police force, Nigeria should reform the already existing ones through advanced technology, improved welfare, and proper accountability. The hashtag #EndSARS protests raised concerns about police misconduct and excessive use of force. According to the National Human Rights Commission, over 2.3 million human rights cases were recorded, with a significant number relating to abuse by security agencies between 2024 and 2025. And this shows that better reform is needed in security agencies' promotion. Imagine this, distinguished judges. A pen is not working despite being shaken vigorously, and someone offers to change the case of the pen. Does it alter the fact that the pen is not functioning? No. Creating a police organization without focusing on structural reform is like changing the ink of a pen that is not working from a blue case to a red case. It does not solve the problem. It only sets the stage for another mistake. Thank you.
0: And thank you to you too, Popola, Mary, Oyinkosola, SS1 student of Vetland Senior Grammar School, Lagos. It's a debate that pits two Lagos schools at the national finals. Great Solid Rock College, fourth in the first Lagos regional finals, against Vetland Senior Grammar School, second in the second Lagos regional finals. When we come back, we'll go straight to the rebuttal rounds, and you'll meet the two whose voices you have yet to hear. Stay with us.
2: They say great tech has to be...
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6: It has to be given to her now based on sentiment. 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
10: Okay, bro.
6: And that is the game.

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0: Welcome back. Thanks to Julius Berger, our lead sponsor, to OB Wheezy, our pioneer, partner, and gadget plug, to Wakanao, our travel partner, to Newhall Schools, Lekki, our host school, to Card Center Nigeria Limited, to the Nigeria Conservation Foundation, operators of the Lekki Conservation Center, and of course, to Drinks Dome. The presentation rounds are done, meaning you can now vote. We are streaming live on Facebook and YouTube. You can vote only on YouTube. If you want to vote for either of these schools, please go there and vote. Do not play with your vote. The first debate today was decided not by the judges, but by the audience. The judging scorecard was a tie, and the audience swung it ever so slightly, by less of a percentage, by less of a point, of one. And in the end, a winner was decided with such tiny margins. So please go and vote. You can vote now. Voting starts after the presentation round, and it ends immediately after the closing round. When the opposition closes with their final statement, that is the end. So begin to vote now. You've heard them. If you've not made up your mind, then maybe you should listen to the rebuttal round, and maybe you would have made up your mind at that time to decide who you want to vote for. So the foundations have been laid. Now comes the tests of structure. Can each case withstand the weight of the other? We're about to find out. For Great Solid Rock College, it's Ayadiegu Faith. You have 3 minutes starting now.
1: Esteemed Chairman, Honorable Adjudicators, Vigilant Timekeeper, Co-Debaters, and my ever-attentive audience, good day. My name is Ayadiegu Faith, a bona fide student of Great Solid Rock College. Having listened carefully to the arguments of the opposing team, I respectfully submit that their case is based on misconception, unsupported assumption, and flawed reasoning. I will now address their arguments one after the other. The opposition says that state police can be weaponized by distinguished judges. This is actually an argument against weak oversight, not against state police. Even federal institutions have faced federal allegations against political interference, yet we do not abolish them. We strengthen accountability. Distinguished judges, it is a proven fact that the state police bills contain strong constitutional safeguard against abuse. It contains independent oversight commission, expressly prohibits political misuse of state police, and requires state police commissioners, state assemblies to confirm the appointment of state police commissioner. This provision ensures accountability and prevents governors from turning state police into political tools. As Baron de Montesquieu wisely said, power should be a check on power. The answer to abuse is accountability, not abolition. The opposition also argues that many states cannot afford state police and we face funding problem. But distinguished judges, this argument is actually very persuasive until we examine fact. Nigeria already trusts its 36 states to fund their own judiciaries, ministries of health, and ministries of education. If states can finance justice, healthcare, and education, why do we assume they can't contribute state policing under constitutional safeguard? In fact, in 2024, the Nigeria Governors Forum unanimously endorsed state policing. They understood the financial realities of their state. Yet they all agreed that reform was necessary. Judges, the question is not whether security costs money. The question is how much does insecurity cost? Lives are being lost every day. Security is not a luxury. Security is a necessity. The opposition also argues that state should be weak in national security. But distinguished judges, this argument is based on possibility rather than certainty. It is based on speculation instead of evidence. National security is strongest when every level of government plays its role. The state police will complement, not replace, the Nigeria police force. Country like Germany and Australia successfully operate this system. The federal police could handle matters like terrorism, organized crime, and national intelligence, while state police could handle local security. More capable ends will strengthen, not weaken, national security. centralization have existed for over 60 years. If it were truly the cure, we certainly would have been secured and won't be debating insecurity. A system that has not solved the problem cannot claim to be the only solution. The opposition also argues that Nigeria needs a better reform, not state police. But distinguished judges, how do we strengthen a policing system while refusing to reform the policing structure itself? If a system is clearly overstretched, do we strengthen it by leaving it exactly as it is or by reforming it? Obviously, state police is the reform that will improve national security. Nigeria remains one of the most insecure nations. According to the 2025 Global Peace Index by the Institute for Economics and Peace, Nigeria ranks 148 out of 165, placing it among the 20 least peaceful countries. If this current system is sufficient, we won't still be debating insecurity. We cannot keep defending a system that has already failed by global standards. Thank you.
2: Thank you indeed, Ayadie Gufei of Great Solid Rock College. You may have noticed that not so true to form, we had started this debate, a rebuttal round, with the proposition rather than our tradition of starting with the opposition. Sure, of course, the adjudicators will have noted that the proposition went first this instant. And now we go to the opposition. The opposition, Vetland Senior Grammar School. You have your opportunity to now respond. And it's Olagbaju Hefziba Oluwajomiloju. You have 3 minutes starting now.
3: A nation divided in security system is definitely going to be divided in protection. Distinguished judges, honorable moderator, worthy proposition, ladies and gentlemen. My name is Olagbaju Hefziba Oluwajomiloju, a student of Vetland Senior Grammar School, and I'm here to refute the points of the proposition. Firstly, the proposition claimed that state police will guarantee faster response. However, speed doesn't determine efficiency. Let me take you back to Abuja on Tuesday, 5th of July, 2022, 10 p.m. Kuje prison was attacked and 879 inmates escaped. Prison where police officers are. These prisoners that escaped left police officers scrambling to recapture the escapees and regain control. This shows that regardless of the location, there is still slow response to crime. The proposition also stated that local intelligence, but the United Nations emphasizes on the use of verified information and verified investigation. Unverified information can lead to waste of resources, wrong accusations, panic and fear, loss of lives and properties, and compromised investigation. And let me tell you something. When state police are closer to the environment, I guarantee that it may bring security, but it can lead to bias, favoritism, nepotism, compromised impartiality, conflict of interest, and worst of all, abuse of professional discretion. Next, the proposition stated that each state has its own specific issues, but our problem is not creating another police structure. Our problem is inadequate manpower, lack of resources, vulnerable infrastructure. And when we create another policing system, we need more of inadequate manpower, lack of resources, vulnerable infrastructure, which we don't already have. So we need to develop the existing structure that we have. At the federal level, take for example, we have the Nigeria Immigration Service, we have the Nigeria Security Civil Defense Corps, we have the Kick Against the Discipline. Now take Lagos State for example. Lagos State has the Rapid Response Corps. We also have the Lagos State Neighborhood Corps. Now these agencies that we already have are good enough to protect. All we need to do is just develop them. Now I heard about accountability. Now accountability is based on independent oversight, not by changing who employs our officers. Take for example, according to Amnesty International, in the year 2024, during the End Bad Governance protest, let me bring it down, the End SES protest, we recorded that 24 protesters died and over 1,000 protesters were detained. This shows that accountability failure is not based on the policing system. Now let me take you back to one simple truth. The United Nations recorded that strong institutions, strong governments, and strong infrastructure is what brings economic development to a nation, not by how many policing structure we already have. Now, this is a simple question. Can a police officer employ the offender? Can a police officer prosecute an offender who employed them? The answer to that is simply no. Because we all know that there is immunity for governors and presidents that goes against the law until they are out of office. So this shows that security is based on bias and not by the state police. Thank you.
2: Thank you very much. It's only 13, feisty as ever. Olagbaju Hefziba Oluwajomiloju of Vetland Senior Grammar School, Lagos. It has schools rebuttal round. And thus ends round two. One final task for these debaters from these two institutions, Great Solid Rock College, Lagos, and Vetland Senior Grammar School, Lagos. Right after this timeout.
4: When Nigeria dreams, Julius Berger builds. For more than five decades, Julius Berger Nigeria PLC has remained the trusted engineering partner behind some of the nation's most iconic infrastructure, setting the benchmark for quality, precision, innovation, and timely delivery. Today, across Nigeria, the story continues. In the Federal Capital Territory, Julius Berger has delivered the impressive Arteria Road N5, opening new corridors, improving connectivity, and redefining urban mobility in Abuja with world-class engineering. The company is also behind the transformation of the Bola Ahmed Tinubu International Conference Center, restoring one of Nigeria's foremost national landmarks into a world-class facility worthy of Africa's largest economy. Across the north, Julius Berger continues its works on sections of the Abuja-Kaduna-Zaria-Kano Highway, one of Nigeria's most strategic economic corridors, helping to improve transportation, commerce, and national connectivity. In the Niger Delta, the landmark Bodo Boni Road stands as another testament to the company's ability to conquer difficult terrain and deliver infrastructure that transforms lives, communities, and industries. But beyond roads, beyond bridges, beyond airports, beyond public buildings, Julius Berger has earned something even greater. The confidence of generations of Nigerians. Every kilometer completed, every landmark delivered, every project executed, reflects a legacy built on excellence, integrity, safety, innovation, and an unwavering commitment to national development. From blueprint to foundation, from foundation to landmark, Julius Berger doesn't simply construct infrastructure. Julius Berger builds possibilities. Julius Berger Nigeria PLC. Engineering excellence, building Nigeria, building the future.
2: Welcome back. We've now reached the final round. And in debate, the last word is not necessarily the loudest. It is the one that lingers. Make it count, all of you. The proposition. You have 3 minutes. Faith, you're doing it, so it's Faith Ayadiegu. Your 3 minutes start right now.
1: Security is the foundation upon which every great nation is built. As we draw the curtains on this debate, let us remember one undeniable truth. A nation cannot develop where its people do not feel safe. Let the federal police guard the nation. Let the state police protect each community. One Nigeria, one purpose, one safer future. The criminals know the streets. The community knows the threat. So why should security arrive late when danger is already at the gate? Bring policing closer, bring protection faster, and bring security home. Throughout this debate, we've demonstrated that the question has never been whether Nigeria needs more security. The real question has been how to achieve it. And our answers has remained clear from the very beginning. State police, not because it is fashionable, not because it is political, but because it is practical. We've shown that security is strongest when it is closest to the people who know the language, the people who understand the terrain, the people who recognize the unusual movement, the people who can distinguish a stranger from a neighbor. These are the people who can respond first. National security is not merely about having more officers. It is about having the right officers in the right place and at the right time. Furthermore, no single federal institution, regardless of how committed or well-funded, can effectively police over 220 million Nigerians spread across 36 states and the Federal Capital Territory. The reality on ground demands partnership, not monopoly. It demands cooperation, not centralization. It demands a policing structure that reflects Nigeria's diversity. The opposition have urged us to fear abuse, but distinguished judges. Every institution can be abused, and the answer to abuse has never been abolition. The answer is accountability. Cars cause accidents. We improve road safety. Hospitals sometimes make mistakes. We improve healthcare. We do not shut them down. Likewise, if safeguards are put in place, state police will strengthen, not weaken, our security architecture. Ladies and gentlemen, criminals do not wait for files to move from one office to another. Armed robbers do not respect bureaucracy. Bandits do not operate according to administrative procedure. Our response must therefore be faster, safer, closer, and more effective. As the great Kofi Annan once said, we will not enjoy development without security, and we will not enjoy security without development. State police is not about dividing Nigeria. It's about protecting Nigerians. It is not about weakening the Federation. It's about strengthening every single community that makes up that Federation. Today, we have a choice. We can continue defending a security structure that is clearly overstretched, or we can embrace a system that brings security closer to the people it is meant to save. Because security delayed is security denied. Security centralized can become security compromised, but security brought closer to the people becomes security strengthened for a safer Nigeria, for a faster response, for a stronger intelligence, and for a more secure future. We proudly, confidently, and unequivocally support this motion. Thank you.
2: Well done. Brilliant closing by Ayadiego Faith of Great Solid Rock College. You and Obagade Johnson have done your part in this debate. Thanks to both of you, and thanks to your chaperon, Mrs. Gift Miriam, or Miss Gift Miriam. Thank you very much for the good job. We will now go over to Vetland Senior Grammar School, the opposition's final word. It's Popola Mary on your console. You have 3 minutes starting now.
5: As I conclude this debate, I leave you not merely with argument, but with a question. When a building cracks, do we paint the walls or we repair the foundation?
6: Nigeria Info will be right back.
5: The opposition has told us that the state police will magically solve Nigeria's security challenges. They want us to believe that the state police is Nigeria's magic wand. But I ask again, will changing the driver fix a vehicle with a faulty engine? Will changing the uniforms change the character? Will multiply police force multiply integrity? No. The Yoruba say, Biori Baburu, Filatutu Kinsheda, a new cap cannot correct a bad head. Nigeria's security challenges are not born out of the absence of state police. No, they are born out of poor funding, poor intelligence, weak accountability, and political interference. The United Nations has over 17,000 decentralized state and local police, yet they maintain a higher rate of violent crimes than most centralized European system. Instead of maintaining national security, the focus on reducing the rate of multi-car highway chases. This shows if Nigeria's security challenges remain untreated, the state police will inherit the same sicknesses. The proposition has told us that the state police will bring security closer to the people. But I ask, which people? The ordinary citizens or the politicians who control the machinery of the government? Ladies and gentlemen, kidnappers do not carry maps labeled federal crime or state crime. Terrorists do not announce, sorry, this is another governor's jurisdiction. Crime is coordinated, and so our response must be even more coordinated. And let's be realistic. Some states struggle to pay salaries, doctors, teachers, pensioners, maintain public schools and hospitals if they cannot effectively fund these essential services. How do we want them to sustain a modern police force with salaries, logistic, forensic laboratories, and improved weapons? You cannot promise first-class security with third-class funding. The proposition sees the state police as a destination, but I see it as a dangerous distraction. What Nigeria truly needs is a security institution that is properly funded, technologically equipped, and free from political interference. Like the great Albert Einstein said, you cannot solve problems with the same thinking you used when you created them. Nigeria does not need more police organizations. Nigeria needs better policing. So before you cast your judgment, I ask you again, would the state police truly protect the people or protect power? Will it truly unite our security structure or divide it? Will it truly treat these sicknesses or merely change the prescription bottle? The answer is clear. For the sake of justice, for the sake of accountability, and for the sake of a safer Nigeria, I urge you to reject this motion. We firmly oppose the motion. State police would improve national security. Thank you.
2: Brilliant, brilliant, brilliant. Through and through. Olagbaju, Hefiba, Oluwa Jamiloju. Oh, pardon me. That was Popola Mary on your Kosola of Bethland Senior Grammar School, Lagos. Well done. You and Oluwa Jomiloju Hefsiba Olagbaju have done well for your school. Special thanks to Miss Oyeleye Anuoluapo, your chaperone, your teacher and coach, I would want to presume. This debate featured a 13-year-old, a 14-year-old, a 15-year-old, and a 16-year-old. Now the case is close. We have learned from their young wisdom, and we are grateful for it. Though the case is closed, the question remains. And now the judges must determine which side built the stronger bridge between argument and evidence. The decision is theirs. Before that, though, our coach, diction and public speaking coach, Eugenia Techi Manson, has some thoughts for you. Eugenia.
7: Well, well done, teams. I think there was a number of us who had the bell go against us whilst we're speaking. We would strive to try and speak within our time. Yeah, it's always the best. Once you hear that bell go, it throws you off, doesn't it? Johnson, I saw you running towards the end. Yeah, so let's try for that. We all know the trick to that. Time yourself. Just time yourself when you're doing your speeches, when you're preparing. Once you do that, you won't see less of that, right? So let's get to the heart of the matter. I love, Johnson, I love that this time, you know, when you were speaking, when you were trying to get us to remember your points, you didn't number them. You didn't go one, two. It tends to, well, I find it a bit distracting as opposed to, it didn't feel like a natural flow, but this time it did. So that was very good. I thought I would mention that. And I think it's gone across because
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0: or the other. It's the nature of these debates. All right, having said that, let's go to our panel while we try and get that one sorted. I'm not sure if Chief Adjudicator Toye Ayafa is good to go one way or the other. Okay, some technical thing. Eugenia would just help me pause the live feed from YouTube. Thank you very much. Good. Pause now. Mm-hmm. Tonya, can you hear me?
1: Yes, I can. Can you
0: hear me? I can hear you too. Go ahead.
1: So just simple bits of feedback. I don't want to overcomplicate it. I think it's primarily about the examples and the analogies you use. Be very intentional about checking that the analogies you're using aren't unknowingly creating loopholes or pointing to gaps in your case when you're trying to use them to hint towards your idea. Examples and analogies are very good ways of communicating ideas within a short period of time, but they need to be clear. They need to point in a specific direction. So if the critique towards your argument in this instance was the system is broken, and you've argued that the system is broken, you cannot then come and use an example about fixing the system rather than completely replacing it. Because if you are arguing that the system should be replaced and you unwittingly use an analogy about fixing rather than replacing the system, you put yourself in a really bad position because it seems like you do not understand what you are saying. So just going forward, always make sure, and I think the trick to this is just checking where you stand as the debate goes, but just make sure you're always checking that your analogies and examples are actually helping strengthen your case and not weaken it. That's pretty much it. Thank you.
0: Thank you very much, George Ayafa. George Hadome Joy, do you read me?
2: Yes, I do. Can you hear me?
0: Clearly. Go ahead, please.
2: Okay, thank you. Hello, everyone. Thank you so much for those speeches. I enjoyed listening to your debate, and I thought that was a very good job done. So please don't feel bad when you get to know about the outcome of the results. It was very close, and I'm speaking for myself. I think it was a very nice round, honestly. Just a bit of personal feedback. I'm not going to say so much because I think the chief advocate already mentioned so much about the feedback that was very helpful. Just one thing to add. Please make sure you are always very certain about the side of the debate or what your side of the debate is about and what you're meant to prove in the round. This is very important because as much as I think the speeches were very good, at some points there was there was a certain deviation from what you're meant to do from both teams. I'm not going to be calling out any of the teams specifically, but it happened with both teams. So you need to be very sure you understand what you are meant to argue in your team so you don't end up giving illustrations that end up shooting yourself in your speech. Then lastly, when you're giving examples, please make sure you are very concise as possible. Because I get these very brilliant illustrations from both sides. Let me just check my notes quickly. I was getting these examples of how, this politicization is going to happen and it's going to make powerful people to use this. So we rather actually want to bring back, we actually want this state police to actually happen. And then we're getting things like, even though we're getting this state police, it's not going to work regardless. So it was the analysis that I got was a bit confusing. So please make sure you are as clear as possible and make sure whatever explanations that you are giving, even though you're trying to rebut your other team, does not exactly contradict your case. That's something I really need to emphasize on. So you can always take note of that when you're debating. I know it happens when you're not aware, but just please make sure you are very much attentive towards that. Well, aside that, I thought that was a very good debate. And thank you so much, speakers, for that round.
0: Thank you, George Joy. I hope you're taking it to heart. Our adjudicators have competed in and won national, continental, and international debates. And right now they are national, continental, and international debate adjudicators. So that little trap of undermining your own case, I see a lot of that. And sometimes you do it, you get away with it because the opposition doesn't slaughter you as a result. So please pay attention. All right. So let's go to George Ama. George Ama, can you hear us?
3: Yes, Femi. Thank you so much.
0: Go ahead.
3: So without overflogging what the previous judges have said, my feedback is very similar, so there's no need to go into all of that. So I just think we should do a better job at not just attacking the mechanisms, but defending real alternatives. Thank you.
0: Thank you very much, Amma. Appreciate it. All right. It is now time for the decision to be delivered. I will not go through all the summaries because of our time. I will give you the verdict. George Toyin scores the three rounds. 21 to Great Solid Rock. And 21.5 to Vetland Senior Grammar School. Judge Joy scores it 22 to Great Solid Rock College, all three rounds. That's out of 30. And Vetland, it is 22.5. So at this point, Vetland at 44, Great Solid Rock at 43. George Amma scores it 22.5 apiece. So that's 64.5 for Great Solid Rock College and 66.5 for Vetland Senior Grammar School. Just 2 points between them. The fans have voted this debate 54% to 46%. So 54% is represented by 5.4, while 46% is represented by 4.6. For your winner,

0: by slight but unanimous decision. Congratulations to Vetland Senior Grammar School, Lagos. Close as it was, the voting tipped it even further. In the end, it's 69.1 to 71.9. It is still very close. But congratulations to you, Vetland. And that means with that score as your group stands, you are in Group B. And in Group B, it means Vetland Grammar School go to the top of the table in Group B with 6 points. Great Solid Rock are currently second with 3 points. Depending on what happens in the final debate of the evening between Laurels Model College, who are third, and Government Day Secondary School. Remember, only one school gets eliminated from your group. Thank you very much, Lagos, Abuja, Port Harcourt, and the rest of Nigeria. For our final debate today, we will move from policing to identity, from security to society. Culture can give us roots. It can give us language, memory, belonging. But what happens when pride in what separates us becomes stronger than what unites us? Can cultural pride coexist with national unity? Or does celebrating difference inevitably create distance? Our final motion today asked, cultural pride breeds division. Cultural pride breeds division, or does it? We'll find out right after this timeout in our third and final debate of the day.
1: 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Newhall School.

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6: Yeah.
5: I can continue this deal.
0: Your views against all odds.
7: My worry is that why those households, why are they not following up their job? Like,
4: the intense conversation.
3: It has to be given to her now based on sentiment. These are some of the challenges that women go through on a daily basis.
8: Okay, bro.
3: And that's again the
4: all and more on Nigeria Info. Let's talk.
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9: 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And thus, you must do what you can to protect and maintain them. Accidents can and do happen, so we at 92.3 Nigeria Info would like to encourage you to take the following steps to prevent a fire outbreak. First, install a fire alarm. Ask your electrician about fire alarms, as some can be affordable. Educate children around you. Take time to explain the dangers of fire and teach them the safety protocols and numbers to call in case of emergencies. Be wary of electrical appliances. They may make our lives easier, but they can be dangerous when they become faulty. Ensure a professional repairs or helps with the installation of home appliances. Do not make illegal power connections. Exercise caution when cooking. As you prepare your food, please stay close by. Resist the urge to take a nap or do other things whilst cooking. Also, ensure flammable substances are not close to your burner. Do not store fuel or diesel at home. Many fires have started because of petroleum products being stored in the homes of many Nigerians. Get a fire extinguisher. A fire extinguisher will go a long way to either reduce the spread or stop a fire if caught early.
6: keep fire causing tools and items safe in storage. And finally, regular training, reminders, and updates to both family and staff members will keep individuals alert to safety protocols. Know the emergency numbers to call.

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4: Issues that get your attention.
5: This thing has been a carryover for the time of Jonathan.
6: Yeah.
5: And continue this belongs.
0: Your views against all odds.
7: My worry is that why those households, why are they not following up their job? Like
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3: And that is
4: all and more on Nigeria Info. Let's talk.
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0: As I mentioned before the break, this debate is about cultural pride breeding division. Arguing for the motion is Laurels Model College, Ada George, Port Harcourt. Let's meet the debaters. Aziano, Princess Amara, and Daniela Kenneth O'Hare. Happy to see both of you.
1: Thank you, sir.
0: Welcome, welcome, welcome. The first debate didn't quite go to plan, did it? It's an opportunity to fight again. Princess is 15. Daniela is 16. Both are outgoing students of Laurels Model College, Ada George, Port Harcourt. Yes. Their school were second runners-up at the Port Harcourt Regional Finals. They currently occupy third place in Group B after losing their opening debate to Great Solid Rock College, who lost a while ago by the slimmest of margins. Arguing against the motion, Government Day Secondary School, Karu, Abuja, meet their debaters, Joseph, Majesty, Onochebe, and Uko Precious. How are you two doing? Your Royal Majesty and Your Precious Highness. Majesty is 16. Precious is 15. She's in SS3. Majesty is an outgoing student of Government Day Secondary School, Karu. Now, the Government Day Secondary School, their school, are the Abuja Regional Champions. They currently sit at the bottom of Group B after losing their opening fixture to Vetland Senior Grammar School, Lagos. But all of that can change, if not today, in the third debate. So, there's still plenty of fight in this one. Something tells me, because both of you lost your first debate, there's a high chance that one of you will lose two straight debates. Now, do not make the mistake of concluding that you are out once that happens. You'll still give it your all. And it could be a tie. We could have a very dramatic Group B here. So, let's quickly give you a final reminder regarding the rules. Presentation, rebuttal, closing. One moment, please. So yet again, it's presentation, rebuttal, and closing. 3 minutes each. One opening speaker, one rebuttal speaker, either may close. And every speech is marked 4 for content, 4 for execution, and 2 for strategy. So a total of 10 marks each round. 10 marks, 3 minutes, one chance to make your case count. We'll take a very brief break to fix a technical thing, and when we come back, it's time for your debates.
2: Thursday, day 4, I Beg to Differ National Finals, powered by Julius Berger. The pressure is on. The arguments are sharper. And only the boldest voices will survive. At 3 p.m., Venocrest School, Seneca, Port Harcourt takes on Grace High School, Lagos on the motion, peer pressure builds stronger individuals. Then at 4 p.m., Vetland Senior Grammar School, Lagos faces Great Solid Rock College on the motion, state police will improve national security. And at 5 p.m., Government Day Secondary School, Karu, Abuja battles Laurels Model College at a George, Port Harcourt.

0: Come 2027, that will be the 10th edition of the Women World Cup. And it's only quite coincidental that it's now the edition where the Super Falcons are left to the mercy of some intra and inter-confederation playoff. For the Black Stars of Ghana, talking about the women national team of Ghana, the job is done, but not completely, after the 2-1 victory against Algeria earlier. So the Super Falcons have got this task and are left to the faith of whatsoever would happen in that game or through the intra-confederation playoff that will take place between November and February 2027. Ball is all the way back to Bambani Mbane. That's actually Bambani Mbane. Back to Kalin Swat, who sends it to the other side of the defence to Bongenka Gamedi. As we've seen, the possession starts in the first 62 minutes of this particular game. South Africa have had 62% of ball possession. The Super Falcons with the other 38, which pretty much is explanatory and gives a proper reflection of what we've seen in this first 15 minutes. The Super Falcons left to chase, South Africa creating. As they try to do once again, there is a combo between Fikile Magama and Thembi Gatlana on that right-hand side. And it's Thembi Gatlana who has tried something that isn't advantageous to her own cause. Tried to trap the ball with the under part of the feet. But then it's ended up being a throw for Nigeria. And the consequence for Nigeria here in failing to get to the World Cup, Jeff, obviously with the disappointing outcome of the Women African Cup of Nations for the Super Falcons, it will be double tragedy not to make it to the World Cup next year.
1: Simple, the girls' nose was at stake. Get the win here and wait for what happens in the playoff as well. It's as simple as that. Like I earlier said, it's more like they had a different agenda coming into this WAFCON with going on to win the tournament, but it did not happen as planned, and you just have to settle for what you have to settle for. The main goal now is to get into the World Cup, no matter how it happens. So that's the priority right now. Try and get into the World Cup and let's see what happens from there.
0: Yeah, that's the priority of the Super Falcons of Nigeria. Try and get to the World Cup. So it is for the Bayana of South Africa. While the Super Falcons have qualified in every single edition of the World Cup, the Bayana have made it into only two of the 9 editions of the World Cup. So it's really not been something of some ease for the side. That is in contrast with what we've seen of the men's national team, host back in 2014, or rather 2010, with that opening game against Mexico. Sefiwe Shabalala's efforts are cancelled out by a Mexican equaliser. Well, it's really not been the case where there are lots of positives to pick for the Bafana, as the men are properly called. But then, it's always like a force to reckon with for Africa when they get to represent in any single competition, whether it's continental, national team-wise, or when it has to do with club football. Just back in 2025, we had representatives from the PSL in the FIFA Club World Cup, and that was Mamelodi Sundowns, one of Africa's representatives in that inaugural edition of that tournament, alongside the likes of Esperance of Tunis and Wydad Casablanca of Morocco. Al Hilal, or Al Ahly of Egypt rather, were also one of the African sides in there. And as much as Africa didn't have the best showing, just went on to highlight where you had some of the best clubs in African football, and South Africa wouldn't be lacking in trying to make some representation. And when you have to consider the men's national team, it's 99% South African that's actually domesticated. So you have players from the likes of Mamelodi Sundowns, Orlando Pirates, Kaizer Chiefs, Polokwane City. Some direct representation of South African football on national team level, which is the plan of almost

0: every single individual national confederation of footballing federation. The ball is all the way back now to Chiamaka Nnadozie. She has really been one who may not have been criticized, but has actually fallen below her standard, especially with the heroics of Michaeli Bihina, which is the goalkeeper of the Cameroon side. The predictions are beginning to become a bit more evident. The fact that she may just be winning the Best Goalkeeper Award of the tournament for Chiamaka Nnadozie, who was the recipient of that award back in 2024. She's considered twice against Malawi, twice also against Egypt, and once against Cameroon, making it 5 goals considered in 4 games. Another best of records for the shot stopper for Nigeria. And Nigeria have got the ball. So Osinachi Ohale towards Jennifer Echegini. Echegini with a long pass, looking for the run of Francisca Odega on that right hand side. Krabo Dlamini intercepts, heads the ball back all the way to her goalkeeper in Kaylin Swart. So the burden is reduced on that South African defense with the opportunity to take a free kick. And those messages are already coming in on WhatsApp. They're talking about sports betting. I beg, tell Super Falcons and the Bayana Bayana to give over 2.5. That is all I ask for. It says, well, he repeated that particular message. They didn't leave us a name there, but his expectations are clear. Over 2.5 in this particular game. And Jeff, if your assessment of the first 22 minutes of anything of this game is anything to go by, does it really look like a game that would give maybe an assurance of more than a goal? Is there really that zeal?
1: When
0: you say
1: over 2.5, what does he mean?
0: Over 2.5 is about 3 goals, I guess.
1: Okay, so when you look at that now, it's more like it's not looking going towards that direction. Nobody wants to make a mistake. You look at the South African side, they are careful. The Nigerian side, they are careful. Defensively, nobody wants the mistake to be on him. They are taking the game gently. And I think that has been the cause for the first 22 minutes so far we have seen. Yes, Nigeria have had one or two chances, but since then, they have been quiet, trying to take the game slowly. And that's the same thing I talked against Cameroon. You don't have to leave it to this before the chances start coming in. You have to start creating chances. We have seen Asisat now up front. We did not see her last game. We saw her at the latter stages of the game against Cameroon because of injury. Now she's able to start the game, create chances. This is the same thing I talked about last time as well. You have to create chances for your attackers to pounce on it, and so far so good. They have not been chances, they have just been chasing the ball, and they have to do better in this particular point I'm talking about.
0: Well, if anything is to go by, you know, for these two sides in their respective group stage games onto the last 8, where they were knocked out by the likes of Morocco and Cameroon respectively. Now for South Africa, the first game was a 2-1 loss against Tanzania, which was quite a surprising loss. But then Bambanani Mbane, the centre back for South Africa, are not able to prevent the defeat, as they considered twice against Tanzania to drop all 3 points in their opening match day of the 2026 Women African Cup of Nations onto match day 2. And it was the likes of Hilda Magaya and Tembi Gatlana staging a comeback for South Africa after they had considered in the 18th and 36th minutes against Ivory Coast's Grace Ruth Scherry. And on to the final match day, as it was for South Africa, picking up a point from a possible 6. The hope was slim, but Gatlana's second goal of the tournament was able to get all 3 points for the Bayana Bayana, making it 4 points made.
2: The show continues.
0: And so it's away from that 1-0 victory against the Burkina Bees, as they are also called South Africa were able to square up with Morocco in the quarterfinal of the 2026 Women African Cup of Nations. And that was the end of the road for the Baiana. Baiana Gatlana getting her third goal of the tournament, but not enough to keep out the likes of Sakira Uzrari and even Ait El Hajj from finding the back of the net. So it's an average of a goal or two conceded per game for South Africa. That means that it's really not the best defense. But same can be said for Nigeria, who considered thrice in their opening match day against Malawi. On to the next match day, it was a 1-0 victory against Zambia, as you would also say for the final match day of South Africa against Burkina Faso. But then the final group stage game featured an 8th goal thriller for the Super Falcons, scoring 6 and conceding 2. So that also could count for an average of a goal or two conceded per game for the Super Falcons in 3. The last game in this edition of the WAFCON was that Miriam Nyajo strike that had the beating of Chiamaka Nnadozie. So the shot stats on the screen: Nigeria have had 2 shots, the South Africans have had just 1. And none of these has found the back of the net. So we are left with just the action that's indifferent from what we see, because it's appeared a bit drab for both sides. Some lackluster loss of possession, as we've seen from South Africa. But does this actually look like a cause of worry for Justin Madugo and his girls? That the fact is, they always have to rely on some errors. But I'll come back to Jeff on that, as Uche Nakano is making her run towards the 18-yard box. She is dispossessed comfortably by Bambanani Mbane, who's a marker, irrespective of Fikile Magama's press from the right-hand side. Kano is still down on the turf as a cross is sent towards her direction. But she slowly gets herself back up. Fikile Magama makes the pass to Mbane. And that firmly asserts that possession is away from Nigeria. And now with the South Africans from that defensive area pushing the ball forward. Nigeria recover from South Africa. And there is a foul that should be deemed worthy of a yellow. As Asisat Oshoala is brought down by Linda Mothalo. That was after South Africa. We are unable to keep a hold of the ball, which they had in their own favour. It was actually Refilo Jane. Who brought on Asisat Oshoala. And Jeffrey, I was asking just before that particular incident with Oshoala being brought on outside the 18-yard box, if this could be a cause of concern and worry for Justin Madugu. The fact that his girls in this particular game have been left to the face of the South Africans, even if they've slowly grown and built up. Nigeria have got this free kick from Rashida Tajibade, swung in safely into the arms of Kaylin Swat. And that could afford I and Jeff the opportunity to converse on this particular game. And I was talking about Justin Madugu and what he would think of his girls. The fact that they have really struggled. And it's now a question of if this is the reality, or it's just about the fact that it's not such a competitive competition, and that's the reason why the girls are playing in this manner.
1: And you have to understand, Christian, from the beginning of the tournament, from the Malawi game, I think I kept tabs on that one as well, down to the Zambia game, when they won that game 1-0, even with the red card as well, and down to the last game where they played Egypt and it ended 6-2. Went to the quarterfinals and they lost. It's not been one of those games here, but you look at it and like the Super Falcons are scoring a lot of goals. They are defending well. In this tournament so far, it's not been good. It looks like the tactics have not been clicking. And I think to an extent, I know maybe why these things are happening. If you look at the friendly games they've been having, it's not been concrete as well. So I think all of these things have to put in place, because I think they had only one friendly game heading into the competition as well. It's not good enough in things like this. You have to build up these girls, and I think that has been one of the vision. They are not just, these girls are not robots. You don't just, they have to play football as well. They have to rehearse even before the main one. That's why they are friendly games, in order to help them. And so far so good. It's not been helpful for them, and I think that has been one of the major setbacks in this competition. You look at the Malawi game, they lost the game. Zambia, they won that game as well. Egypt winning 6-2 and you're still conceding. Egypt looked like they were still going to score more at the latter stages of that game as well. And of course, they lost to Cameroon. So all of these things happening, it just shows you, even in the game against South Africa now, the first 7-8 minutes, since then the game has been quiet. It has not come into life. It's more like they are just waiting for mistakes, and that's not it. So I don't feel it's down to the manager. I just feel it's down to they did not train enough coming into this competition, and that has affected them.
0: Well, it has indeed affected them at the Super Falcons of Nigeria, as we see some of that yellow cards from the center, referee at the center of the pitch. This time it's towards Deborah Abiodun. It's a very bad tackle on Amoge Kang Motau, the back midfielder for South Africa. As we've seen, half an hour football played in Casablanca. South Africa 0, Nigeria 0. A live commentary of this particular World Cup playoff from your number one talk news and sports radio station, 92.3 Nigeria Info. So we see more messages on WhatsApp. Good evening, Kristen and Jeff. Africa deserves to have a strong representative at the Women's World Cup next year. Malawi deserves to be at the World Cup, but can they stand the test of this time? That is Sisi from Oweri asking the questions. A very important question, I have to say, that you have asked, because it's all about whether or not the Malawi side will bring this form against Africans. Should we bring such a from Malawi able to get that form beyond just playing against the fellow African sides and now square up against the top European teams? Really going to be a whole lot for Africa, but they've got to face what's in front of them first. And so that would have to be something that Justin Madugo would need quite some level of competence to overcome, as Kamerazu pick Oluwatosi Demehi, one of Nigeria's own revered. But when you speak about veteran centre-backs and the history of the competition, so we are into the 34th minute of this particular game. Still Nigeria 0 and South Africa 0. There is just something about the Nigerian press that gets the ball. So as we've seen that long ball towards Asisat Oshoala, that is blocked by Karabod Lamini. South Africa have gotten the ball back and are on the attack on that right-hand side. Tembi Gatlana. Still on that right-hand side for South Africa and Nigeria. The last few minutes have been struggling to find their footing against Mexico. Mexico. We're now 10 minutes away from the conclusion of this first 45 minutes. Neither side able to break deadlock. Just like I said, you could drop some messages on WhatsApp via the phone number 0809 030, and that is 6416, and that is 0809 030 6416. Ask Michelle.